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0: God's got a blessing.
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0: 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God's got a blessing.
1: God's got a blessing.
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0: That's Jokia on the Nightly Spirit, and she is here with us tonight. And you have just been doing your thing, miss. How you feeling? What's going on with you?
1: You know what? I went through IVF, and I had been going through IVF treatment for like 4 years. And I got pregnant. I lost a baby. And then I was successful with being able to conceive a baby. So she's now 14 months. So she's one. And I'm happy about it. You know, people don't know what people go through, and I had went through. And I'm on the other side of it. So I'm so excited. I really am. Having a little person that loves you is like a little, you're the favorite person of this little person. So, you know, God's been good to me. I'm happy about it. Looking for joy. You know what I mean? At this, with yes. everything that's going on, you got to look for it. And so I've been able that's to look for it and find it. And I have a smile for all the right reasons.
0: I love it. I love it. And you should. You have all kinds of reasons to smile. And with your beautiful little, your little baby, Joy, your miracle baby.
1: Absolutely.
0: Listen,
1: Rain.
0: That's right. And that's her name. Her name is Rain.
1: Rain. Yeah. R-E-I-G-N. Rain Jaira Williams.
0: I love it. Man, you got us set up right. You gotta, and that's why she's so happy, everybody. Listen, she's got new music, and it's called So Happy. I'm gonna play it for you 15 minutes away, featuring our brother, ladies and gentlemen, Jazzy Faye, coming up on the Nightly Spirit.

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0: 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I'm Al Teresa Good Howard. That's Sincere with After Tonight. Keep listening to Praise Charlotte.
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0: 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I'm Al Teresa Good Howard. That's Tanya Nolens with blessings, and we pray the blessings of the Lord upon you. Keep listening to the best in gospel. I'm Al Teresa Good Howard. 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

0: 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You won't repeat a battle, you won't repeat a battle, but he already, already won. 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He already broke through. He did it, did it, a breakthrough. I said he did it, a breakthrough.
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1: Thank you, God, for giving us our identity in you. 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
1: There's something special on the inside of you. There's purpose. There's promise. There's books. There's goals. 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You've got to become what God has designed you to be. 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
1: So let me testify. I was born in Haiti. My daddy was a minister. He believed in having churches in the hood, you know what I mean? He brought us to Newark, New Jersey after Brooklyn. 1108 South Orange Avenue. Let me take you back to a gospel.

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1: Many times in life, we focus on all that we don't have, and it makes us worry. But today, I want to remind you of the one that you do have, and let you know that he's still able.

0: And remember that
1: God is able.
0: He's able.
1: Able.
0: He hasn't changed.
1: He's still able. Able.
0: Seems like problems waiting in line just for you.
1: God is able.
0: He's able.
1: Able.
0: You say, I've never faced anything like this before.

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You need a vacation with some music, some ministry, and a little sunshine in your spirit. 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
1: 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I wish you could see yourself in the future. 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
1: I love God. You love God? What's wrong with you? 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You love God? 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
1: 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Yes, sir. They shall hunger no more, neither shall they

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2: 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You're tuned into the Rise Again radio broadcast featuring Bishop Elroy Ben, pastor of Deliverance Christian Fellowship. And we are located at 4802 Lancaster Highway in Monroe, North Carolina. Now get ready for a powerful declaration from Bishop Ben as he opens up the Word of God with anointed clarity. Now, scripture says in 1 John chapter 1 and verse 5, "This is the message which you have heard of him and declare unto you, that God is light and in him is no darkness." So with that being said, let's go to the sanctuary of Deliverance Christian Fellowship and the preaching and teaching of Bishop Elroy Ben. Be blessed.
3: Father, we thank you, God. We give you praise. We give you honor. We give you glory. We assemble to glorify and to magnify your name. Your words say, oh, that men will praise the Lord for his mighty acts and his wonderful works towards the children of men. We glorify you. We pause to say thank you. We pause to adore you. We pause to magnify you. We pause to say, God, you are God. There is none like you and none to be compared with you. From the rising of the sun to the going down of the same, your name is worthy to be praised. God, we look now unto thee that your word will minister to us as we receive, thus saith the Lord, on this morning. Thank you again, God, for those who would listen. Thank you for those that will hear. Thank you for those I will receive your word. For at the end of it all, you get the praise, the honor, and the glory that is due to your name. We thank you. We bless you and praise you in Jesus' name. Somebody say amen. Come on, shout me a good amen. Come on, declare, for this God is our God. You may have your seats. Bless the name of the Lord. It's good to be in the house of the Lord on this morning. Glory to God. I believe as I traveled, my God, over the sea and over the land, and glory to God, up and down mountains and looking at God's creation, the wonder of God, the splendor of God, you can't help but say how great is our God. You cannot praise God but wonder in your mind how man can say there is no God. No wonder the Bible said the fool has said in his heart there is no God. When the mountains declare the glory of God, when the skies declare the glory of God, when you sit on a plane and you look out, praise God, and you see the clouds gathered, all you can say is, O Lord, our God, how excellent is thy name in all the earth. I'm talking about my God. How about you? I hope I'm talking about your God also. He is fantabulous. He's in a case all by himself. No God stands before him. No God can compare to him. And so, praise God, I came in with an excitement this morning, just to give God the praise that is due unto his name. Can somebody shout a good hallelujah on this morning? Can somebody shout a good thank you, Jesus? Can somebody clap your hand and bless the Lord? For God is great and greatly to be praised. And so, praise God, with all that I've seen and all we have been and all that I have looked at, I could not help but, praise God, rejoice with the psalmist who wrote this psalm on this morning. He starts off Psalm 48 He says, great is the Lord and greatly to be praised, the city of our God and in the mountain of his holiness. First of all, the psalmist here is establishing how great God is. He's exalting the greatness of God. Great is the Lord, and he is greatly to be praised. Our God is great. That's not a cliche. Our God is powerful. Our God is mighty. Our God sits on his throne, and yet nothing on the earth escapes his eye. The Bible says his eyes run to and fro in the whole earth to show himself strong on behalf of those whose hearts are perfect towards him. He is a great God. Not only is, but he is the great God, the great and mighty God. None like him and none to be compared with him. He's just great. As a matter of fact, great is not even a good word to explain our God. He is beyond words. He is beyond comprehension. Glory to God. Hallelujah. The vocabulary is still trying to create words to describe our God. At one season, all you were hearing is, God is awesome. But he goes beyond that. God is mighty. He goes beyond that. God is powerful. He goes beyond that. He is just God. Hallelujah. And beside him, there is none other. Can somebody clap your hand for this great God? Great is our God. He is the Lord and greatly to be praised. He said in the city of our God, I believe he's talking about Jerusalem there, and in the mountain of his holiness in Zion. I've walked through some cities and been through some cities, even, praise God, been to Jerusalem. And hallelujah, just looking out on the terrain that I see, I can identify with David. He said, in the city of our God. Hallelujah. He's great in the city. He's great in the mountain. He's great in the valley. Anywhere he is still great. Hallelujah. Bless the name of the Lord. I said, wherever you go, he's still great. Everything about creation lets you know he is great. He holds the world in the palm of his hand. He created the world by the word of his power. Hallelujah. And yet still he says, is there anything too hard for me to do? I'm talking about the great God. And so this great God, he said, he is worthy to be praised in the city of our God and in the mountain of his holiness. In that mountain called Zion, in the eastern part of Jerusalem, there as a people gathered, glory to God, Zion was that lofty place where you can go and just examine from a distance and from high how God really is. Glory to God. As I said, we were up in some mountains and looking, and you just could not help but say, wow, this is my God in great splendor. One evening, praise God, we were on the mountaintop and we looked out and we saw the sun setting. And that great, big, magnificent sun, you saw the splendor of it as it decreased before your eyes. As we call that the sundown. One time it was big and bold and bright, and then at the end of it, you just could have seen a glimpse as it hid out in the horizon. And all you can say, that's my God at work. That's my God at work. Hallelujah. I'm so glad that I serve the true and living God. Hallelujah. Don't know how men can talk about Astaroth and Baha'u'llah and all the other gods of man, but the God that we serve, the creator God, we have no other choice but to give him the glory that is due unto his name. For verse 2 says, he is beautiful for situation. Every situation that you can be confronted with, God could turn your situation into a beautiful experience. Are you not hearing what I'm saying? I said, don't matter what situation you may be in or facing you, and it may look difficult, it may look hard, it may look impossible, but this God I'm talking about, He is beautiful for situation and in every situation. No wonder Paul said, and we know all things work together for the good to them that love the Lord, to them that are the called according to His purpose. I know it don't feel good while you're going through it. It don't feel good while you're experiencing it, but He still have a way of making your situation beautiful. Clap your hand and bless Him right there. He can rewrite your story. Although your story may be saying defeat, dismal, melancholy, my God, hallelujah, He have a way of turning, praise God, putting on the garment of praise for the spirit of heaviness. Every situation, God can make it beautiful. Come on, somebody, declare with me, every situation that I face, God can make it beautiful. He is beautiful for situation. He's the joy of the whole earth. The joy of the whole earth. Glory to God. When God does something, hallelujah, in our life or demonstrate His power, it brings joy, glory to God. Joy just to know that my God did it, hallelujah. He came through one more time. He declared one more time. He spoke one more time. He changed situation one more time. So He said, beautiful for situation. The joy of the whole earth is Mount Zion on the sides of the north, the city of the great King. David probably here is just reminiscing all that God has done, all God can do. When you read the story of David, you realize he had some ups and downs in his life. Amen, somebody. Just as you and I, we all have some ups and downs in our lives. Glory to God. The truth be told, praise God. Hallelujah. Some mornings you get up, praise God, and you don't know what's going to happen next. But you trust God to turn your situation around, because He is that kind of a God. Still beautiful. He's the joy of the whole earth. No wonder they said, the joy of the Lord is my strength. And I can do all things through Christ that strengthens me. Why? Because He is the joy of the whole earth. In other words, wherever you go, once you put your trust in Him, joy will come. The joy of the whole earth is not one side of the globe, hallelujah, He works for, and on the other side it's another God. The same God that works in one continent is the same God that works in the other continent. The same God, hallelujah, who we worship during the day is the same God another part of the country is worshiping in the night. He's the same God. The joy of the whole earth. It doesn't matter what hemisphere you are on, He is still the same God. Hallelujah. That brings joy to the whole earth. I'm so glad I'm serving this God. How about you this morning? The joy of the whole earth. He jumps down, and that's where I want to go down to verse 12. He said, walk about Zion and go around about her, tell the towers thereof. Walk about Zion, go round about her. In other words, as you encompass Zion, just testify, God, you've been good. Hallelujah. As you walk around Zion and you see God's splendor, hallelujah, declare it, God has been good. Anybody ever had to just walk and say, God, you are good? You're driving, God, you're good. Hallelujah. Even though you're taking your walk, God, you've been good. Some of the runners, you see them running early in the morning. Hallelujah. I believe just by them breathing and able to walk or run, you're saying, God, you've been good. Hallelujah. He said, go around Zion and just testify how good God is. Walk about Zion, go about her, tell the towers thereof. In other words, look up to the towers and say, God, you've been good. No wonder David said, I would look unto the hills from whence cometh my help. My help cometh from the Lord that maketh heaven and earth.
2: We would like to take a break in the program to tell you something about our church. Again, thank you for taking the time to tune in to Rise Again radio broadcast featuring Bishop Elroy Benn, who's the senior pastor at Deliverance Christian Fellowship, located at 4802 Lancaster Highway, Monroe, North Carolina. This is Dr. Dolores Benn. Come wish with us this Sunday at 11 a.m. Our goal at Deliverance Christian Fellowship Ministries is to advance the gospel of Jesus while promoting the kingdom of God in this ever-changing world. If you'd like to know something more about our church, we invite you, give us a call at 704-709-7157. Again, that number, 704-709-7157. We would be so delighted to talk with you. Now, let's get back to hear the conclusion of the word featuring Bishop Elroy Benn. God bless you.
3: One of the sad things with Israel, praise God, and with Joseph is that, praise God, the second Pharaoh did not know the God of the first Joseph. It's the same way, praise God. Hallelujah. Many a times, the people that are present today, they think they're having church. My God. But sometimes, praise God, it's more than just a gathering, but it's experiencing what we experienced of old. And we got to leave the legacy. We got to leave something that they can hold on to say, praise God. Gideon said to the angel, he said, where is the God that we heard of in time past? Right now we are going through a strait and we don't see as this God is working on our behalf. We heard of the testimonies, what he did. But here is where we are right now. But here David is encouraging us. He said that they may tell it to the generation following. In other words, let's leave a trail of God's goodness. Let's leave a trail of God's mercy. Let's leave a trail of the miracles that he have done. God have not stopped performing miracles. He is still a miracle working God. And the same thing that he did then is the same thing he can do now. Can I get an amen from you? He says that they may tell it to the generation following. And that starts from in the home. Can I say that again? That starts from in the home. One of the reasons, praise God, that there's not that continuation of the generations of what God did is because it has become silent in the home. It has become silent in the community. Glory to God. And at times, the voice of the world seems more loudly than the voice of the church. Oh, you're not hearing what I'm saying. But some of us are still, praise God, enthused to make a joyful noise unto the Lord. We are still excited about this God that we serve. We're still talking about entering his gates with thanksgiving and entering his courts with praise. We are still saying, hallelujah, come let us worship and bow down and kneel before the Lord, our maker. We got to leave a trail for the generation coming. Come on, clap your hand and bless him. He says here that they may tell it to the generation following, for this God is our God. That is what jumped out at me. This God is our God. First of all, the God that we praise, the God that is greatly. Secondly, this God is our God, the God who created all things. Hallelujah. That's why I cannot identify with the New Age address of God. The force, he is more than a force. The wind, he is more than a wind. The big man upstairs, he is more than this. He is God, the creator God. He is a God that created all things. This God is our God. It doesn't matter what the evolutionists say, I still believe in creation. I didn't get much amen. I know evolution telling you about the Big Bang theory and all that, but I still believe in the creator God, the God who created all things by the word of his power. Look with me in Revelation chapter 4 and see how those that were around the throne, how they worship him and how they glorified and magnified this God. This God is our God. Revelation chapter 4 verse 11 says, thou art worthy, O Lord, to receive glory and honor and power, for thou has what? Created all things, and for thy pleasure they are and were created. Woo! That's the difference between me and the scientists. The scientist is still trying to impress upon us there was a big bang and things came together. But the creationists, those who believe in the word of God, believe in Genesis chapter 1 and verse 1. In the beginning, hallelujah, in the beginning, God created the heavens and the earth. And the earth was without form and void, and darkness was upon the face of the deep. I still believe in creation. And here in Revelation, the 24 elders, they are worshiping God around the throne. And they said, thou art worthy, O Lord, to receive glory, to receive honor, to receive power, to receive radiance, to receive bliss. Thou art worthy, for thou has created all things. The animal kingdom, all things. The plant kingdom, all things. Human being, all things. Things in the sea, all things. Glory to God. We had the opportunity to visit, hallelujah, a zoo. Glory to God. And I was saying, my God, I saw animals I had never seen before. You're not understanding what I'm saying. And I said, God, no wonder you are God, all by yourself. My God, well, you're seeing, praise God, not only animals, but different species of animals. Glory to God. You're not excited. That's why David said, for this God is our God, the one that created everything. And not only that, but he was so big and bad that he got some clay,
4: stretch it out on the ground, form it and fashion it, and then breathe in it the bread of life, and it became you and me. This God is our God, not only for his greatness, but for his creative ability. He created all things. And not only did he create it, but he sustains it by the word of his power. Hallelujah. My God, he tells the sea where to go and where to stop. He set the boundaries of every ocean. Glory to God. He holds the sky in its place. Glory to God. We went, praise God, in one area, and they were showing us, glory to God, how creation, how the seas are gathered with the water. The water evaporates and goes up into the sky and form clouds. The clouds are on the mountains, and then they drop the water from the clouds onto the rocks, onto the mountains, and that water will flow all the way back through the earth and lands back up in the sea. And the cycle continues. Who could have done that but my God, the great God, the powerful God, the God that I am, the God who told Moses, if they ask you who I am, just tell them, I am that I am. Can you praise him? This God is our God. This God is not only our God, but this God is my God. I can make it personal. He is my God. And David said here, he is our God forever and ever. Oh God. Not only is he creator, not only is he great, not only is he faithful, but I make a declaration that this God is my God forever and ever. Whatever I'm dealing with, he is still God. Hallelujah. In my good times, he's still God. In my bad times, he is still God. You're not hearing what I'm saying? I don't switch up on him based on what I'm dealing with. He is my God. Hallelujah. When my money is great, hallelujah, and my stocks are good, he is God. And when my money is funny and my change is strange, he is still God.
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0: Good morning. We welcome you to the Resurrection Life Community Church radio broadcast with Pastor Paul Medlock, a.k.a. 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
1: Can we give a shout out to our youth who came up and blessed us on today? Amen, amen. We love it, we love it, we love it. Amen, we love it, amen. I was talking to my dad on last week, and I was letting him know that it's a great thing to have babies. It's a great thing to have children. It's a great thing to have youth in the church. Amen, amen, because that's a sign that the church is still alive. Amen, amen. And we praise God for our next generation. We praise God for the generation that they're in now. We thank God for even on the youth locking on yesterday and this weekend. Amen. God has trust and bless each and every one of our youth and our youth team. We give God praise. Amen. Let's go to the word on today. Amen. James chapter 1 is the word for today. James chapter 1 verses 2 through 4. I'll be reading from the New King James Version on today. It says, "My brethren, count it all joy when you fall into various trials, knowing that the testing of your faith produces patience." Verse 4 says, "But let patience have its perfect work, that you may be perfect and complete." Watch this. Lacking nothing. Everyone just shout, lacking nothing. Hallelujah. "Let the words of my mouth and the meditation of my heart, let it be acceptable into thy sight, O Lord, my strength and my redeemer. Anoint my mind, anoint my mouth, anoint this message in the name of Jesus that I pray. Amen." Amen. For a subject, for a theme, for a topic, look at somebody that's close to you and just encourage them by saying that you can survive your season of testing. Amen. Hallelujah. You can survive your season of testing. Hallelujah. Stomp on the head of the enemy that's been speaking to you, telling you that you're not going to make it, but you will survive this season of testing. Hallelujah. There comes a moment in every person's journey, in every person's life, where when you begin to experience the pressures of life, where it'll push you to a place where you'll have really no other explanation but to understand and declare that I'm in a testing season. I'm in a testing season. Testing seasons are seasons where you must be very intentional. You've got to be very clear about how you maneuver and navigate in testing seasons, because when sent by God, they're not to punish you, but rather they are here, they're sent to prepare you. They come without warning. They show up often as disruptive to our state of being, to our own status quo. But please understand me here on today, Resurrection, that what may appear to be disruptive to you actually is development sent by God. It's development, because tests, they have a way of revealing what no sermon that I could ever preach to you and could ever show you. Tests have a way of exposing the gaps that are in your faith, cracks that have been placed in your patience, and places where you've been leaning on in your own strength. And so God allows testing seasons to stretch you, to help you understand what trust really looks like, to deepen your dependence upon God, and to bring you to a true understanding of what joy really looks like. And far too often, so many people, they have fallen into the trap of confusing joy with happiness. They see your demonstrative expressions of praise, they see the demonstrative expressions of worship unto God, and they look at you and they say, well, they seem to be sure happy over there. They sure look happy over there, not knowing that there is a distinct difference between happiness and that of joy. Happiness is external stimuli that creates an internal response. Someone gives you flowers, you're happy. Someone gives you money, you're happy. Come on, y'all not saying nothing to me. Someone pats you on your back and say, good job, you're happy. You get a good report from the doctor, you're happy, you're relieved, because happenings have to occur for you to respond in a way that's appropriate to what you've just said. That's happiness. But joy, however, is internal revelation. It's not based on external situations, but it is internal resolve that came from revelation that controls my external situation. When I have the word of God active, when you have the word that's alive working on the inside of you, the word of God then becomes your revelation, which controls how you react. And so the word of God in my life now allows me not to go through life, not to allow me to go through what I go through as a spiritual thermometer. I just said something, because happiness is like a thermometer. When it's hot, I'm up. When it's cold, I'm down. I'm reacting only to my outward circumstances. But when you have joy, you're a thermostat. You're a spiritual thermostat where it doesn't matter what environment I'm in or what you put me in. I can regulate the temperature. I can regulate, hallelujah, my response. I regulate my environment based upon what's already placed on the inside of me. You see, people of God, understand something for me here, that when God allows you to be tested, he is testing the revelation that's been placed on the inside of you. Every word that you have ever written in your notepad, every word in your phone, every word that you have shouted about, that word has to be tested. So what you are expecting, or rather what you are experiencing here, is like what we see in the field of science. You're experiencing right now the lecture. You're experiencing the lecture, but after you leave here, life is the laboratory. You don't pay attention here in the lecture, hallelujah, you will experience issues when life comes in the laboratory. And so if you don't pay attention into the lecture hall, things are going to blow up in the laboratory. And I believe it's important to understand that when God is testing you, oftentimes, if we're honest, we spend most of the time trying to get out of what it is that God has put us in. This is what I've learned about our God, that God in his sovereignty will never deliver you from something that he's strategically trying to develop you in. It's because it's God's intent for you to come out of what it is that you're in stronger, wiser, and better. That's the great thing about this. That's the great news about this text, because what the test will do, ladies and gentlemen, the good news here is that the test brings all of us lessons that we can walk away with and learn. Hallelujah. Every struggle has something within it that's shaping your life. Hallelujah. That struggle has been sent and designed to strengthen you. And understand something for me here. God never wastes. Hallelujah. He will never waste tests that come into your life, because every divine test that's been sent from God will be set up for you. It will be a way to set up, hallelujah, your deliverance, your time of destiny. Do I have a witness in here? And so I want to drop something in your spirit to help you understand something here on today that'll encourage you to stand firm in these last in evil days. Because when you survive this next season, when you survive this next test, you're going to have a testimony where you can now say and know that the test did not crush me, but the test only clarified some things for me. Do I have a witness in here that some of the worst times of my life, some of the worst times in your life, in the moment, it felt like a crisis. It did. But in the very end, it clarified some things. Hallelujah for me. And so when you read this particular book of James, hallelujah, he writes this to scattered believers. to, he writes this to scattered tribes. You must understand contextually what we're dealing with here, because you have the early church after Pentecost, after Jesus has risen and now sits now on the right hand of the Father. The church begins to spread throughout the world. Jesus has given them the Holy Spirit to empower them, because they were going to experience persecution. Everybody was not happy about Jesus, folk. When people talked about Jesus, they wanted to literally shut them up. And so persecution in that day and time was strong. Persecution in that day and time was intense. It was so mighty against believers that every single where they went, they were literally running for their lives. That's why it's important for you, when you read a text like this, you can't read it from a sanitized perspective. You must understand the reality of how brutal their persecution actually was. For they were martyred. They were killed for the sake of Christ. Some of them were crucified. Peter was crucified for the sake of the gospel. The one who walked on water, hallelujah, that Peter. Peter was crucified. Peter chose not to be crucified like his Savior, Jesus Christ, because he felt so unworthy. So he decided to be crucified upside down. Others were brought into arenas and stadiums, and they were torn into pieces by wild animals for sport while they were being applauded in the stands. I just really want you to understand here on this morning what persecution really is. Hallelujah. So we can stop giving up so easy about the little stuff that we go through. Hallelujah. There was an emperor in that time whose name was Nero, who beheaded Christians, executed Christians, beheaded people left and right, including the Apostle Paul. Some of them were literally put into barrels with spikes in them, and they were set on fire. Hallelujah. They were set ablaze, and they were lifted up and hanged in the streets while they were screaming. They were used as examples, as light posts for others to walk by and see. And this is what happened when they called on the name of Jesus. And yet they were still so convicted in their hearts. They were convicted in their convictions, hallelujah, that they still stood their grounds. They kept their faith anyhow. They kept on preaching. They kept on teaching while they were literally running for their lives. And these were people who were not just having a bad day, but they were literally experiencing persecution on every hand, on every side. They were literally being subjected to life and death of every single moment that they breathed. And Peter, in the backdrop of this cruel persecution they were experiencing, does not come to give them sympathy, but he comes to give them strategy. He's saying, I know what you've been seeing when you look at your brothers and sisters struggle in life. It's hard for you to go in the street and see them dealing with what they're dealing with. I know it's hard to see them what they're going through. It's hard to watch your brothers and your sisters hurt. But here's what I want you to do. He says in the word on today, count it all joy. Says, count it all joy when you fall into various trials and tribulations. What do you mean, count it all joy? Because that almost seems to be offensive to say something like that when somebody is going through, they just lost a loved one, they just lost a job, and you look at them and say, count it all joy. You're gonna get some back, huh? It almost seems to be offensive to suggest that the pain that you've been experiencing is not real or that heavy. But James is not suggesting to us that the pain is not real. He's trying to help you understand that God would never allow this to happen to you unless there was something greater on the other side of what you're experiencing. Please understand, some of you now realize as you're hearing this word that you are in a testing season. Do I have anybody that knows what it feels like to be in a testing season, in a testing situation? Because you do know stuff will try you. You do know people will try you. You know people will try to put you in some predicaments, into some situations that will try your character. I know that you're in a testing season. You're in a season right now where you're trying to make sense out of all the attacks, out of all the afflictions that are happening right now in your life. But can I tell you something that will help you along the way? That there is a blessing that's on the other side of this. That after you come out of what you're in, you're going to be mature. That after you come out of this, you're going to be stronger. You're going to be wiser. You're going to be perfected. You're going to be established and strengthened and settled. Where you'll be able to realize now, people of God, the power of squaring your shoulders in faith, standing 10 toes down in your authority given unto you by God, where you can now look the devil square right in his face and say, no matter what it is that you try to do unto me, I will still yet trust in my God.
0: We are taking a break in our broadcast to share more information about our ministry. We pray that you are enjoying the powerful word of God from Pastor P. We invite you to connect with us more on Facebook at Resurrection Life Community Church, Instagram and YouTube at Resurrection Life CC, where you can learn more about our mission, vision, and outreach. Now let's get back to Pastor P and the live service in progress. Be blessed.
1: But can I tell you that James says that the testing of your faith, it produces patience. Going to prove genuine in your life. Let me tell you what the test is going to do. It's going to push you to a place where you're going to be so real. You want to know where I stand when I'm in trouble? Watch me when the doors close in my face. Watch me when prayers go unanswered. Watch me when life gets unpredictable. Watch me when I've got tears in my eyes. I don't know how this thing is getting ready to turn out, but I'm still going to show you how to get through this because I'm trusting in God. Who am I talking to in here? That's why you're still standing. That's why you're still here. That's why you're still serving. That's why you're still believing. You're doing it because you've learned how to trust in God. Because clarification is not condemnation. You recognize that you can see clearly now of what God is trying to show you. Watch this. So God, he is building. He's giving you revelation. And I see why this had to happen. I see why this had to happen. But wait a minute, because what is God doing in the test? He's building something in you. He's building resilience. Someone shout resilience. Resilience is built by the test. You want to be strong? Come on in here. Let me talk to you for a second. You've been asking God, Lord, send me, strengthen me where I'm weak. Come on, Lord, give me patience. Lord, give me joy. Come on, let me talk to you for a second, because strength only comes through resistance. It only comes through adversity. Strength does not come through complacency. We got a whole lot of cute Christians. You need to start manning up. You need to start putting on some big girl clothes and stand in your faith. Stand in what God has called you to do, because you're stronger. And the way you get strong is by resistance. It's by you being resilient. Hallelujah. The test builds endurance. It builds resolve. It builds consistency. It builds character in ways comfort never could. People who survive real tests, they walk different. They speak different. They believe different because their faith has been conditioned by the storm. Testing seasons teach you how to stand firm when everything around you is shaking. Come down, church. How to worship when everything around you is uncertain. How to believe when everything gets confusing. See, resilience is the spiritual muscle that enables you to keep on going. Do I have anybody in here that has the mind to keep on going? To keep trusting, to keep praying, to keep standing even when the outcome is not clear or unclear. When God finishes building resistance, you become the kind of believer that says, it does not matter what's happening. You know what? I'm going to be steadfast, unmovable, always abounding in the work of the Lord, because I know that my labor is not in vain. See, some of y'all been at the Sunday school at the 9 o'clock hour. Hallelujah. See, some of you are stronger right now than you've ever been 5 years ago. That's a reason to give God praise. Not because life got easier, but because you got more faithful. You got more stronger. And because you've experienced these seasons, you in your life right now can declare to God, thank you for building resilience. Never happens accidentally, Because God intends on building you. Let me show you how God does it. He does it because testing seasons strengthen your spiritual core. In the natural, we understand this, Brittany, just like your core is more than your abs.

captive. Now bring that same thought over into the spirit. Your spiritual core is made up of faith, prayer, your time in the word, worship. Now, just like the natural, if your spiritual core is weak, you'll be easily discouraged, you'll be easily distracted, you'll be easily defeated. But when your core is strong, you become steady when pressure comes. We love the part of working out in that which externally makes us look good. We want abs, hallelujah, we want glutes, we want shape, because all we want to do is get on Instagram and show it off. But if we have no core, and so people look successful in one area outwardly, but we need that which is internal. You need something when a doctor walks in and the doctor says we've done all that we could do. You need something that when a job lays you off, you gonna need something when your family gets a little shaky and rocky, when your finances get low. And let me tell you this, when your core comes in, that's why you got to have a word of God. That's why you got to know how to worship for yourself. You don't need somebody else to worship for you. You got to be able to worship for yourself. So I'm teaching this word today not to impress you, not to hoop you. I'm teaching this word because my assignment is to teach you it with all understanding according to Jeremiah. That's my job description, to build faith by teaching you the word of God. So that when I teach you the word of God, hallelujah, it ought to inspire you to go and learn the word of God and go deeper in God for yourself. I'm here to try to help build your prayer life, to build your prayer life to the point, hallelujah, where you're not codependent upon me or the elders or the deacons or the teachers and ministers to pray for you, but you can develop a prayer life for yourself. So when you get yourself in a corner, when your back is against the wall, you know how to pray your way through it. Hallelujah. You can be in your house and you can lay hands on your own spouse. You can line up and do a drive-by prayer on your own kids and touch them and bless you in Jesus' name. Bless you. Hallelujah. You can have the authority to do it yourself. You can lay hands on yourself. Do I have a witness in here? Because you had that same level of authority. Trying to help you learn how to be an authentic worshiper. Hallelujah. For you learn, because we've learned and we try to condition ourselves that worship is only 15 to 30 minutes on Sunday morning. But you've learned, hallelujah, that even when you wake up in the morning, God has already done enough for you. And because of that knowing, you can lift your hands in the shower. You can be on the toilet doing a number two. I don't care. You can go to God in prayer and get in contact with your Father. Y'all not saying nothing to me. You didn't come in here and start worshiping. You gave God glory in advance. I gave God glory this morning. Let me prove it to you. Because when your core gets right, Daniel did not learn how to pray in the lion's den. You don't get in the lion's den and start asking God, teach me how to pray. You better know how to pray. You better know how to pray before you get into your lion's den. David didn't have faith when he stood before Goliath the first time, but David already had faith. That's somebody sitting next to you. They didn't show up and have faith when they got laid off. They already had faith. That's why they're still here. Hallelujah. Because of their confidence. You can have the mind that says, if God did it before, he can do it again. Who am I talking to in here? I've got core. Just say, I've got core. The thing is, when you have core, sometimes people don't understand what you're going through. But you can last and endure what other people haven't been able to do. Because you've got core, you've got word, you've got something on the inside of you. That's the reason why you're still here. The reason why I'm going to bed tonight and I'm sleeping and I have rest and I'm have peace and I'm not stressing is because, again, if God did it before, he can do it again. Just shout that in the atmosphere. If God did it before, if he healed me before, he can heal me again. If he paid the bill, if he paid the mortgage before, he can pay it again. If he opened up the door then, he can do another thing. Tell yourself he can do it again. He can do it again. Let me tell you something. That's why when you train your core, write this down, the five things that we're getting ready to get out here. The five things that I want you to remember. Number one, train your spirit like you train your body.

0: When you train your body, it takes discipline. In the same way that you train your spirit. You don't build your core accidentally, but you build it by intentionality. You build it with purpose. Here's the second thing. Number two, stay in your word daily. Every single day. Stay in your word. I know you on Instagram and Facebook, and that's fine and dandy because we all do, but put your face in the book. Number three, build a disciplined prayer life. Don't worry about sounding good, sounding intellectual, sounding like you know how to pray, and just pray. Stop being afraid to have a conversation. Stop being fearful to talk to your God. Talk to your Father, which are in heaven. A disciplined prayer life is the foundation of a strong, growing relationship with God. Prayer should not be based only on emotions or circumstances, but it should become a daily commitment. Prayer should be a priority in your life. Because prayer develops perseverance. Because there would be days, hallelujah, when prayer feels difficult or when answers seem to be delayed. But faithful prayer builds trust in God's timing and deepens our dependence on Him. Free yourself of what you think prayer should sound like. How do I pray? Y'all want to know how I pray? I talk right to Him. Lord, help me. Get me out of this. I'm tired. I'm frustrated. Talk to Him. I'm about to go off with my manager. Help me. Talk to Him.
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2: 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I'm John Ratcliffe, and today, before you retire, there are a few important decisions that could affect your income, like healthcare costs and long-term financial confidence. So let's talk about all of that. 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Tony, how are you today, sir?
3: John, I am doing absolutely wonderful, man. I tell you what, I don't want to go into war. And if I do, I want a guidance for sure, right? I want a general that's leading the way. So I love that Proverbs, man. Thanks for sharing that.
2: Look, we all know, and you and I, we talk about it so much. Retirement, it could be like going into war. You want to have a strategy. You want to have a plan, because who's the opposition? Sometimes it could be you. Sometimes it can be the government. Sometimes it can be your health. There's a litany of different things that you want to have a little bit of guidance when you go into retirement, right?
3: Oh, absolutely. Oh, Lord, we have an enemy, and I found out it was me. But yeah, so you're absolutely right, man, that there's so many different pitfalls that can happen during retirement. And frankly, a lot of those things are out of our control.
2: Yeah.
3: I mean, we can't control inflation. We can't control the stock market. We can't control taxes. We can't control a lot of those things. But just because we don't have any direct control over those things doesn't mean we shouldn't plan for them. You don't go into a game with no game plan. You just adjust the game plan as the game changes. Mm-hmm. And so as the economy changes, as our life changes and life be lifing and all these things that we talk about, having that plan in place is critical, because now I can pivot where I need to and make sure that I stay on track for my ultimate goals, which is to live retirement in a way that I can enjoy it, in a way that I'm not, you know, barely surviving in some of those types of things. So
2: that's why that scripture came up, because it's so pivotal, because we don't want people going into war. But sometimes you need that guidance. And I found a story that relates to that scripture from a Market Watch, where a woman who's almost 50, she wrote in and she says her husband has placed the job of planning their retirement. It's solely on her. But she's afraid of putting their $2 million nest egg with a financial advisor to manage. She's worried about the fees and bad decisions that could destroy her retirement. Now, like we said in the beginning, obtain guidance. What would you tell her?
3: Well, the thing I would tell her, first of all, is I would compliment for her for even, you know, writing in and wanting to know, because that's the first step, is to say, I need help. I may not know where to get help or what I want that help to look like. In so many words, she's got a little distrust and she's been in control, and she's got a healthy warning signs up, right? She's got some signs that says, hey, I don't know what to do. I'm afraid of being taken advantage of and these type of things. And if this wasn't an important matter, then she wouldn't have those nervousness. And so I do commend her on all of that. But the thing I would tell her is, the first thing you want to do is you want to, in my opinion, get with an advisor who's going to educate you. Mm-hmm. Because I think educator consumers are better consumers. You know, we don't educate them to the point where they'll go and take a licensing exam, but they do need to have practical education in terms of how things work, how life insurance work, how the stock market works, how annuities work, how these different instruments that they may be involved in work. And not just education that we get, you know, from the social media outlets, or that we get from talking to our neighbor who had a bad experience, or even sometimes a neighbor who had a really good experience. We just need to talk to someone who's going to give us some sound advice that is not going to be emotionally charged and is going to help us to make a good, educated decision. And the other thing that I tell people all the time, too, is that old thing that mama used to tell us, don't put all your eggs in one basket, is really great advice. And even my customers, I said, don't put all your eggs in one basket. Even if you were putting things in my basket, I'm not going to let you put it all in one basket. So you might have some monies that are set aside for emergency, and that's very liquid. You have some money that's there for long-term retirement needs, and maybe there's some for short-term. And so we have to look at diversifying our portfolio from that standpoint, as well as the risk, and also, obviously, also the taxes.
2: So now, wait a minute. Now, Tony, you're telling me this. First of all, if she saved $2 million, congratulations, you've done an outstanding job for retirement. But you're telling me my portfolio isn't my Jordan shoebox in the top of my closet? Like, because when you, what you're talking about there is you and I, we're what, just one or two generations removed from those family members that didn't even trust banks. And yeah, so now we're at scenario of talking about, I got to trust an individual and I have to trust these scenarios. So that comes as a, as you said, can lead to some trepidation that's there. But the important part about that is the understanding that, and to the point of what you said, and maybe this is something that educating someone on, not everything needs to fall into one place. You can have things spread across, because when some people hear diversification, they think, well, yeah, well, Tony, I got Wells Fargo and I'm working with the guy over in Durham, and I'm also working with this guy I heard about out of Atlanta. So I got a little bit. Does that all count as diversification as well?
3: It really doesn't, John, because what I find sometimes when we talk to a client says, well, send us your statements. Let's take a look at them together. What they'll do is they'll have the same class of investments in different places, but it's the same. So they feel like, okay, if I have let's say a Charles Schwab account, a Merrill Lynch account, and a Robinhood account, but I own the same stock in each of those accounts, I'm not diversified at all just because the broker is a different person.
2: Gotcha.
3: And they look at that as different buckets. And so when we talk about having different buckets, it's like looking at different classes of investments, different classes of vehicles that will get you to your ultimate goal. And the example I use a lot of times, and I'll use the A word, her annuities, right? There are annuities that are designed for growth and accumulation. And then there's annuities that are designed for income. And, you know, what you don't want to do is, if your goal is income, to put your money in a growth annuity and vice versa. And then maybe I have another piece that I leave it by with my, you know, financial advisor that's in the market. And so diversifying is meaning in a number of different ways. The risk, again, the income, and then also what the tax treatment is going to be. So when someone is saved $2 million, that is significant. And I'm like you, like, congratulations if you've saved that much. And so now the question is, okay, how do we preserve it? How do we turn it into income? And I would say it's the same method, whether you got that $2 million that we're talking about, or maybe you're listening to the show and you said, I got $200,000. It's the same concept. And that is, number one, to find out what your goals for the money is. I mentioned this in my book, by the way. I said, there's three important questions, John. The first question is, where did the money come from? That's a very important question. Why is that important? It's important because if it's 401k monies, or if it's money that I got as an inheritance, or however I got the money, we really have to know where the money come from, so that when we are making suggestions, and that's what we do, we make suggestions, clients make the decisions, we make suggestions, that we know what to suggest based on where the money came from. The other part about that, there's also some emotional ties to it too. Because if there's money that came out of my 401k, that might be different for me than money that I inherited from my grandmother. The second question is, what do you want the money to do? Do you want it to create generational wealth and you want to leave it as inheritance for my children's children? Or do you need to use it for income? Or maybe it's a combination of things. So where did the money come from, and what do you want that money to do for you and your family and your future? And the third question is this, when do you want it to do it? Those are very important questions. And then now we can start to dissect and say, what strategies makes the most sense for you and your situation. But those are three critical questions, I believe, that we need to ask every time we sit down with a person.
2: And this is why we open the show with that scripture, Proverbs 20:18, because you want that guidance. Because, and particularly one thing you spoke of, emotional. We all know money is emotional. Just in simple language terms, if you don't have any, you're going to be pretty sad. But when you have an abundance, you might feel better about it. You want to get that emotional portion taken of it. That's where that guidance comes in. I liken it to this scenario. I love watching cop shows. They never allow the cop that's involved, where they might have had a family member involved in the incident, to go do anything that has to do with that, arresting that individual, because so much emotions there, things can go wrong. And that's what you don't want to have happen. You want to take the emotion out of it. If you want to get guidance, you want to get some information. If you want to get the answer to all of those questions, reach out to Tony. Give him a call, 704-610-1244. That's 704-610-1244. And just have a 15-minute conversation. That conversation is complimentary. And where it starts off is talking about you and your goals. Absolutely. What do you want to do? Not necessarily into the money yet. You're literally just talking about that, because when it comes into retirement, Tony, and correct me if I'm wrong, so many people don't even think about what that next chapter of life looks like. They think it's just, all right, well, I'm done working and, you know, I'm going to go fishing. But then it's it's the proverbial Saturday every day for the rest of your life. And you want to have some, not a lot of people have had that deep conversation yet.
3: Absolutely. And what I want to emphasize to the listeners today, too, is that is how the conversation goes. When I talked about those three questions, I never asked about how much or any of that. It's like, okay, where did it come from? What do you want it to do? And when do you want to do it? That's a casual conversation. Now, we can drill down. We have all the tools. We have all the bells and whistles where fill out this questionnaire and it will determine what your risk is and all that type of thing. But we just need to get to the basics. We need to get to the basics of, what do you want? What is your goals? That's the number one rule for advisor, I feel, is number one rule, number one step is to find out what the client wants and needs. And then from there, because it's kind of like this, John, I tell people all the time, my goal is not to love my wife like I want to be loved. My goal is to love her like she wants to be loved. Mm-hmm. And I take that into this money conversation. My goal is not to have you put your money where I think you should put it. I want to put it where you think it should go. And the only way to unravel that is to find out what you want it to do for you. It's really quite a simple, casual conversation. And then we drill down on all of the technical stuff. Let's just start there. Let's just start as two people sitting down, just having this conversation, and very unintimidating. And let's then talk about, where do we go from here?
2: If you want to have that conversation, reach out to Tony Jackson, the Real Money Coach. Give him a call, 704-610-1244. That's 704-610-1244. Or you can go online, therealmoneycoach.com. But now, while we're talking about people, this young lady that wrote in, $2 million, these higher income retirements, they can create problems that can, another phase of the war, they can push your Medicare premiums higher as well. Because you get to a point where people, they decide, hey, you know what? I'm retiring. I'm becoming an empty nester. I'm going to sell the house. I don't need all of this. Grandkids come to visit, but I'll make sure they have a room. But they could also trigger for their premiums to increase. Is this true? And is there anything a retiree can do about it? Because we know that healthcare, for longtime listeners, they've heard you talk about it, but without a proper healthcare plan, this could be another part of the battle that they could be fighting too.
3: Oh, absolutely. And that's that surprise attack, man, that you weren't expecting. That's the ambush, right? The cost of healthcare can be a real ambush in our retirement. And what you're speaking of is the IRMA. And IRMA is basically, in plain language, it is extra premiums that can be charged for your Medicare and also your prescription coverage. So Medicare Part B and your prescription coverage, IRMA. And so it's basically, they're saying, instead of you paying the normal price, let's say $180 a month, yours can go as high as $600, depending on the income levels. Now, that amount that you pay extra is all determined by your income. So the higher your income, the higher those premiums could be. Now, the other tricky part about it is they're looking at your income from 2 years ago. So if you're turning age 65 today and now you need to apply for Medicare, they're going to use your income from when you were 63 to determine what your rate is going to be. Now, it does become a very important part of our planning because we have to plan for that, because if your Medicare premiums double or something like that, that can be a significant part. Mm-hmm. And it's not per couple, it's per individual per month. And so it could be an extra $100, $120 extra per month per person. And so it can be a significant part of your budget that goes to these extra Medicare premiums. Now, where it really comes into play a lot of times too is when people have an IRA or 401k, and really the buzz right now is everybody says, well, I want to make it tax-free. I want to turn it into a Roth, right? And so Roth conversions is one of those things that a lot of people are talking about. Well, first of all, everyone doesn't need to do a Roth conversion. It depends on what your income levels are going to be in retirement. And so that's an important distinction right there. But if you are converting traditional tax money, pre-tax dollars into post-tax, i.e. from an IRA to a Roth IRA, when you make those conversions, that is counted as income for you that year. And if your income is projected higher because of the conversion, that can cause your earnings to go higher too, at least for a year or during that conversion time. And so that's why we want to be very systematic when we sit down and talk to someone and they said, hey, I have this nest egg. It's in a 401k. I want to convert it to a Roth. Okay, let's look at how many years we should do that over so that we can make sure that, number one, we're not drifting you into a higher tax bracket on your regular income, and we're not putting you in a place where you're also, in addition to paying a higher tax rate, you're now also paying additional premiums for your Medicare premiums and your Part D, which is prescriptions. Both of those can go up.
2: So the last thing that you want to have happen is having those things go up. But when doing the Roth conversion, and one of the things that I think people don't understand, maybe even right now, as we're talking about it, that other portion of the war, this is the weakest that those taxes are going to be right now. So taking care of that portion kind of comes at a premium, because even as you're making mention, doing it before you get a true retirement age could save you a little bit more in the long run, correct?
3: Yeah. And actually, you know, the sooner you can do it and start accumulating the additional returns on your money, the sooner you can do that, the more you're going to be growing the tax-free money. And so that's very important that we do that, that we're growing the tax-free money longer. And then doing it before things like your RMD age, which is for most of us 73, some of us 75, depending on what year you were born, is making those conversions sooner rather than later. And so all of that becomes part of the strategy. And that's why we like our process at The Real Money Coach, John. Our process is, number one, is to collect the data. Mm-hmm. Let's collect the data. Let's collect the information from you. The second phase is let's now analyze that data. And we're talking about all your data. We're talking about your age and all these different things. And then the third part is now let's look at some different programs, strategies that can help put you in a better position. And then, of course, the final stage is now let's implement once you've made a decision. So those are the stages we like to walk through with each client. And that really does help us to put you in a better position, so you're not losing money.
2: Because at the end of the day, much like we talked about waging a war, you got to have a map to know where you want to go. You want to get what the Real Money Coach and Tony and his team, they call an asset map, and getting all of that mapped out for you. Because here's the bottom line. If you're going to war and you don't even know what direction the enemy is in, are you really going to war? You kind of just
3: you're going to battle, but you're not going to war, right?
2: Exactly.
3: So, well, and you know, it's interesting because what they said, you might lose a battle, but you want to win the war.
2: Yeah.
3: And when you think about that in the terms of what we're saying, let's just use the example of the Roth conversions again. Mm-hmm. So a Roth conversion, I convert it and I got to pay taxes now. We may look at that as I'm losing that battle because I have to pay taxes now. But guess what? 5 years, 10 years, 15 years from now, you're getting it back tax-free. So you won the war. You might have lost that battle because you had to pay the taxes up front, but you're going to win the war because on the back end, you're going to have that money and all of the growth that money experiences all tax-free. And then there's strategies on those taxes as well.
2: Unless you're the individual who's called into the IRS and said, hey, I want to pay more. And if you have done that, please tell us why and call us at 704-610-1244. But I joke and I say that in jest because I don't know anyone who's ever done that. And that's one of the things that you want to sit down and think about. Even something else is you're going into retirement. If you're not retirement yet, but you're thinking about retirement. And as we started this, the young lady who wrote in with the $2 million, sit down and think to yourself right now, how many people have you seen retire? It's a question that when a lot of people sit down and think about it, you might not know very many. And those who have, you'll find that they have normally one thing in common. They have guidance. They have someone helping them along the way. They have some direction that's there. Sit down and think about that. Do your homework on that this weekend. And if you don't know anyone, reach out to Tony. Give him a call. 704-610-1244. That's 704-610-1244. And get that direction that's there. Get the information that you need. Even when you call in, just tell the

0: the decision that, hey, Tony, I'm thinking I might move. How do you actually help them with that decision to make sure that their money will go further, even though they're moving?
1: Well, I think that's where someone has to sit down and determine what their budget's going to be. What is their housing cost going to be in their new location? And sometimes it's even beyond that. One of the things that a lot of people tell me they want to do in retirement is travel. Mm-hmm. Okay. Is it going to be more expensive to travel from that small town that you're going to than it is where you are now? Just looking at the overall budget and seeing what does that look like. Now, a lot of times, depending on what area they're moving from, they might be saving on their housing and other things like that. But the other thing that I wanted to just kind of go back and pick up is, like, when we talked about getting advice, we're talking about not just advice from us, but we'll refer you to a tax person. We'll refer you to an attorney. All of that becomes part of it.
0: So when you sit down and you talk about that portion of it, getting that referral, getting someone who's giving direction. And here's the thing. As we've gone through this, we've talked about a lot of different things. And if you're even already working with an advisor, it's not to try and poach you or pull you away, but think about those things. When was the last time your advisor gave you a referral for something? When was the last time your advisor, as Tony made mention of earlier, talked about what you wanted? Because there are people out there, even as you made mention of it, annuities. There might be someone sitting out there, Tony, that has an annuity and doesn't even know what they really have or how it works.
1: Well, and the other thing, when you talk about annuities, John, there are people out there that are in what I'd say, quote unquote, bad annuities. Mm-hmm. And sometimes we have an annuity rescue plan. So if they're in an annuity and we can rescue them out of that and put it into something better for them, we'll take a look at it and see if we could do that. Now, that doesn't mean you're going to leave your advisor or what have you. And a question I ask sometimes is, you know, sometimes when we buy a life policy or annuity policy or something like that, we never hear from the person again, right? So what about the annual reviews and what about some of the things that are important? You know, so those are things that we can work with you on, even if you're already in something like that. And the other thing is that we have to not just say, look at the title of something and say that it's bad. But what does it do? What does this product, whether it's annuity, whether it's life, or whether it's investment, or whatever it happens to be, what does it do for me in terms of the goals that I've set? And so those are all important conversations to have. And so I would just say anyone who's out there who has an annuity and they're not really sure about the annuity they have, give us a call. Let's set up that 15-minute phone conversation so that we can at least talk about it. And if it's something that we could look at, there's no charge to you for us doing that. And if we have some suggestions for you, and John, frankly, those suggestions always isn't about replacing what you have. But I may say to you, John, this is a great annuity you have. You just need to change the interest crediting strategy, how it's invested or how the crediting on it, your income is calculated. I may have some suggestions like that, that you go back to your current advisor and say, hey, can you look into this? And then maybe sometimes they do need to be replaced. But it is something that we have to take a look at and make sure that it's right for you. Let's make sure that if you're replacing something you already have, that is putting you in a better position than where you're at. And not just by inches, but it needs to be a significant enough change to warrant you making the change from one product to the other. COVID changed so much in our industry, and some of that is still some lingering effects that we see even now. Really makes sense to sit down and review what you have.
0: The last thing you want to do is go into war without a plan. And if you're confused about the plan that you have, even if you already have one and it might not be working out exactly the way that you want, reach out to Tony Jackson, The Real Money Coach, and just have a conversation. Give him a call, 704-610-1244. That's 704-610-1244. And get either A, the asset map, and get everything laid out for you. But even Tony made mention, and for longtime listeners, this is new, but he said, get an annuity rescue. The last thing you wanted, you might have signed up for something at a steak dinner. There's a lot of different places you could have gotten them. You don't know if it's going to work for you or it's not working out for you. You want to have the information. You want to have everything that you need as we go into this next chapter of life where you're going to be facing Uncle Sam, Aunt Irma, Medicare, and so many other battles that
1: all of them.
0: All of them.

0: Absolutely.
1: You want to make sure you're prepared for each and every battle that you come up against, because the last thing that you want to do is leave the war and have to go back to the working war, and that's a whole different conversation altogether.
0: That's a whole nother conversation.
1: Different show. We'll talk about that one. But reach out to the Real Money Coach, 704-610-1244. Or if you want to meet him in person before you even talk to him, you can catch him in Durham. 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You can join them, register, go get the chocolate chip cookies. Trust me, but so much great information is given out there covering so many different things. And if you want to get your appointment set up then, you can go then. But if you want to beat the crowd, if you want to get in front of it, give them a call right now. 704-610-1244. That's 704-610-1244. As always, we thank you guys for joining us here on The Real Money Coach Show, here on Praise 102.5, 610 AM. I'm John Radcliffe. Have a great rest of your weekend. Be safe out there. Enjoy this weather and the rest of what we have left of the summer. Tony, as always, I don't think we ever have enough time here, but I want to say thank you for allowing me to join you and all the information that you share. And before we get out of here, I want to give you the final word, sir.
0: Oh, John, again, man, I just want to thank you for your time and co-hosting with me. And for all our listeners, I just want to thank you for tuning in. 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And so we certainly appreciate that. And as John mentioned, we're going to be in Durham, North Carolina on August 22nd. You can register on our website, and I look forward to meeting you.
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Talk back. Got a song request? 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

0: 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Thank you, Praise, for great music and community service. 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
1: Thank you, God, for giving us our identity in you. 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And we don't have to work for your approval. 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

0: the wilderness, out of the valley, out of the storm, out of the grave. You won't repeat a battle, you won't repeat a battle, but he already, already won. Go, go, go, go to sleep. He already broke through. He did it, did it, a breakthrough.
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Pastor Albin Burney with you on this Saturday morning. I hope you're doing well, and I hope your families are doing well. 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your Saturday morning routine. If you are a first-time listener to the E3 Experience, we extend a sincere welcome to you, and we hope and pray something is said that will cause you to tune in again. Let's jump right into this word from this morning from a familiar passage of Scripture, Ecclesiastes chapter 3, verses 1 through 4. I am reading from the New King James Version. To everything there is a season, a time for every purpose under heaven, a time to be born and a time to die, a time to plant and a time to pluck what is planted, a time to kill and a time to heal, a time to break down and a time to build up, a time to weep and a time to laugh, a time to mourn and a time to dance. The word of God for the people of God. All thanks be to Almighty God. This morning, if the Holy Spirit would allow, I want to talk from the subject, finding joy in the present. Finding joy in the present. That's what I want to talk about on this morning. If you've ever driven through a rural area or taken a walk through a park during different times of the year, you probably noticed something remarkable about trees. The same tree can look completely different depending on the season. In the spring, the tree bursts with new life. Tiny buds appear where only weeks before they seemed to be nothing but bare branches. It's a season of hope, possibility, and fresh beginnings. By summer, the tree is full and vibrant. Its branches stretch outward, providing shade for weary travelers, shelter for birds, and fruit for those who come hungry. It's a season of growth, productivity, and abundance. Then comes autumn. The leaves that were once bright green become brilliant shades of gold, orange, and crimson before gently falling to the ground. At first glance, it appears that the tree is losing something precious. But the tree is not dying. It is preparing. It is releasing what it no longer needs in order to survive what comes next. Finally, winter arrives. The branches stand bare against the cold sky. To the casual observer, the tree appears lifeless, yet beneath the frozen ground, its roots are still alive. Deep inside its trunk, unseen work is taking place. What looks like an ending is actually preparation for another beginning. The tree never panics because it's winter. It never envies the tree that is blooming in spring while it is standing bare in January. It doesn't try to hold on to autumn leaves when it's time to let them go. It simply lives faithfully in the season it has been given. And if trees could speak, they might tell us something many of us desperately need to hear. Every season has a purpose. The problem is that many of us don't live like trees. When we're in a season of blessing, we worry about losing it. When we're in a season of loss, we assume it will never end. When we're in a season of waiting, we become impatient. And when we're in a season of growth, we're already anxious about what's coming next.
We spend so much time longing for another season that we miss the beauty and purpose of the one we're living in. Perhaps that's why Solomon writes these familiar words in Ecclesiastes chapter 3. For everything there is a season and a time for every purpose under heaven. Notice that Solomon doesn't promise us a life with only springtime. Instead, he tells us that life is made up of many seasons, times to plant and times to harvest, times to laugh and times to cry, times to build and times to let go. And just as every season of a tree contributes to its strength, every season of our lives contributes to our spiritual growth. God doesn't ask us to pretend we are in one season when we're actually in another. Some people listening today are in spring and celebrating new opportunities. Others are living in summer, strong, productive, successful, and unshakable, carrying great responsibility. Some people are living in autumn, letting go of dreams, careers, relationships, or loved ones, while others are in winter, quietly battling grief, loneliness, anxiety, or depression. The good news of Ecclesiastes is that God is present in every season. The same God who sends the sunshine of spring also walks with us through the cold of winter. In this particular section of Ecclesiastes from chapters 3 to 5, Solomon's point is that God has a plan for all people. Thus, he provides cycles of life, each with its work for us to do. And although we may face many problems that seem to contradict God's plan, problems should not be barriers to believing in him, but rather opportunities to discover that without God, life's problems have no lasting solutions. Our text in verses 1 through 4 reminds us that timing is important. All the experiences listed in these verses are appropriate at certain times. The secret to peace with God is to discover, accept, and appreciate God's perfect timing. The danger is to doubt or resent God's timing, because this can lead to despair, rebellion, or moving ahead without his advice. Have you ever found yourself saying, I'll be happy when? I'll be happy when I graduate. I'll be happy when I get married. I'll be happy when I retire. I'll be happy when the bills are paid. I'll be happy when life settles down. Many of us spend so much time waiting for the next season that we never experience the blessings of the present one. Ecclesiastes reminds us this morning that life unfolds in seasons, not according to our schedule, but according to God's wisdom. Solomon doesn't promise that every season will be easy. Instead, he teaches that every season has purpose. We are so busy grieving yesterday or worrying about tomorrow that we miss today's joy. God acknowledges that life contains seasons of weeping, as well as laughing, mourning, and dancing. If we trust God in every season, we can discover something surprising that represents our big idea for this morning. If you don't remember anything else I say, remember this: joy is not found in escaping our season. It is found in embracing God's presence within our season. Let me say that again. Joy is not found in escaping our season. It is found in embracing God's presence within
our season. Our emotional seasons are not signs of spiritual weakness. They are part of being human. Today, God invites us to find joy, not because every circumstance is perfect, but because His presence remains constant in every season. How do we find joy in the now? I want to list some things to help us on this morning. First, if we're going to find joy in now, then we must accept the season we're in. We must accept the season we are in. It's right there in verse 1 of Ecclesiastes chapter 3. To everything there's a season, a time for every purpose under heaven. Notice Solomon doesn't say every season is enjoyable. Some seasons involve loss. Some involve healing. Some involve uncertainty. Some involve celebration. Many people become emotionally exhausted because they spend all their energy resisting the season God is allowing. Winter cannot become summer simply because we dislike the cold. Likewise, grief cannot instantly become celebration because we want it to. One of the healthiest things a believer can say is, "This is where I am." That statement is not surrendering to despair. It is surrendering to reality. Only when we honestly acknowledge our season can God begin His healing work. Let's see if I can say it this way. Imagine trying to plant tomatoes in the middle of winter. No matter how expensive the seed, no matter how much fertilizer you buy, no matter how hard you work, the season isn't ready. And sometimes our frustration comes because we're trying to force God to do something that belongs to another season. Wisdom says, accept today's assignment while trusting tomorrow to God. I'm talking to somebody right now who's in a rough season in your life. Maybe God is waiting on you to say, "Father, I accept the season I am in," so He can start the healing process in you. Is there anybody listening this morning who needs some healing? If that's you, then say, "God, I accept the season I am in. I am putting my future in Your hands. I am relying on Your strength to endure in my current season." To find joy in the present, you must learn to accept the season you're in. But second, to find joy in the present, don't feel guilty for feeling what you feel. Don't feel guilty for feeling what you feel. It's right there in verse 4 of Ecclesiastes chapter 3. A time to weep and a time to laugh, a time to mourn and a time to dance. Notice that God validates every one of these emotions. He doesn't condemn tears. He doesn't forbid grief. He doesn't criticize laughter. He simply says there is a time. And this is especially important for men. Many men learned early in life, don't cry, don't complain, handle it yourself, be strong. But buried emotions don't disappear. They simply go underground. What isn't expressed is often compressed. What is compressed eventually comes out as anger, withdrawal, anxiety, depression, addiction, or emotional numbness. Even Jesus wept. David poured out his emotions in Psalms. Jeremiah became known as the weeping prophet. Paul admitted he faced pressure beyond his own strength. God never asked men to become emotionless. He calls us to become emotionally honest before Him.
Real strength is not pretending everything is fine. Real strength is bringing everything to God. Psalm 62:8 says, pour out your hearts before him. God can handle what we honestly bring him. Is there anybody listening this morning who is not afraid to pour out their hearts to God? Are there brothers listening this morning that can confess, I need thee. Oh, I need thee. Every hour I need thee. Oh, bless me now. My Savior, I come to thee. The third point I want to lift as we try to find joy in the now is that joy is found in God's presence, not perfect circumstances. Joy is found in God's presence, not perfect circumstances. Many people confuse happiness with joy. Happiness depends on happenings. Joy depends on God's presence. The writer of Ecclesiastes understood that life contains both tears and laughter. Yet, he repeatedly teaches that enjoying God's gifts in the present itself is itself a gift. Joy is not ignoring pain. Joy is recognizing that pain is not the entire story. Paul wrote from prison and still rejoiced. Habakkuk faced economic collapse and still declared, yet I will rejoice in the Lord. Jesus endured the cross for the joy set before him. Joy doesn't deny hardship. Joy declares that hardship doesn't get the final word. Have you ever watched children playing outside? They don't worry about tomorrow's meeting. They don't calculate next month's mortgage. They simply enjoy today's sunshine. Somewhere along adulthood, we lose that ability. We become experts at surviving, but amateurs at living. God invites us to rediscover holy joy. And right there is somebody's testimony this morning that we learn how to flip the script. Through prayer and maturity, we became experts at living because we trusted the one who holds tomorrow and learned how to enjoy the gifts of today. Can someone listening give God praise for today's blessing? Can we give God praise for today's provision? Can we give God praise for today's joy? Can we give God praise for today's deliverance? Can we give God praise for today's protection? Can we give God praise for today's grace? Can we give God praise for today's mercy? This morning, we are inspired to find joy in the present. If we're going to be successful, then we must accept the season we're in. We must not feel guilty for feeling what we feel. We must understand that joy is found in God's presence, not perfect circumstances. But fourth, and this point is especially for men and brothers, healthy men need healthy connections. Healthy men need healthy connections. One challenge affecting many men today is isolation. Brothers, we have acquaintances, but few trusted friends. We have co-workers, we have teammates, we have church members, but we have almost no one with whom we can honestly say, I'm struggling. Isolation magnifies anxiety. Community weakens it. Ecclesiastes later reminds us that two are better than one. God never designed us to carry life's burdens alone. Finding joy

some places where men are free to admit they need encouragement without fear of shame. Finally, if we're going to find joy in the present, then we must live this day. We must live this day. Jesus said, don't worry about tomorrow. Not because tomorrow doesn't matter, but because today deserves your attention. Yesterday is history. Tomorrow is possibility. Today is stewardship. The present moment is where God is working. The present moment is where relationships grow. The present moment is where healing begins. The present moment is where gratitude changes perspective. The enemy loves pulling us into regret over yesterday or fear about tomorrow. God meets us today. A man was constantly photographing family vacations. He had thousands of pictures. Years later, his daughter said, "Dad, I wish you had been in more of them." He spent so much time trying to preserve the moment that he forgot to experience it. How many of us are doing the same thing spiritually? We're documenting life, planning life, preparing for life, but forgetting to actually live it. Every person listening to this broadcast right now is in a season. Some are laughing, some are quietly grieving, some are rebuilding, some are waiting. Some are celebrating answered prayers. Others are wondering if God still hears them. The good news is this: God is Lord over every season. He walks with us through every transition. He never abandons us during difficult chapters. And he offers joy, not after every problem disappears, but right here in the middle of today. So I leave you this morning with three invitations. One, accept the season. Two, trust the Savior. Three, choose today's joy. Let me say those again. One, accept the season. Two, trust the Savior. Three, choose today's joy. And perhaps someone today has been carrying emotional burdens alone. Maybe you've smiled publicly while you're hurting privately. Maybe you're exhausted from pretending. Today, bring your whole heart to Christ. If you need prayer, ask for it. If you need encouragement, receive it. If you need help, seek it. If you need rest, come to Jesus. There's a time to weep. On Good Friday, many wept when Jesus was crucified and then gave up his spirit and died. There's a time to heal. The process started on Saturday when nothing happened and there was deafening silence. But by God's grace, there was a time to laugh again when they found the grave was empty, signifying Jesus' victory over death. Oh, death, where is your sting? Whether you are in a Good Friday season, whether you are in a season of Saturday silence, or if you are in a Resurrection Sunday season, embrace the season God has given you and discover that his joy is present right here, right now. Let us go to God in prayer. Father, we thank you for this word on this morning. We thank you for the reminder, God, that every season has a purpose. And God, while every season has a purpose, some of us are dealing with the difficult season of winter. It seems like we're going to a funeral every week. It seems like pastors are preaching a eulogy every other day, or getting word that someone has gone on to glory with a more frequent cadence than we're used to. Father, for the respective seasons that we're in, particularly those in winter, I ask that you comfort and strengthen us.

get through this season. Help us learn the lesson that you would have us to learn. God, we celebrate and give praise for those who are in the summer or spring season, where they are celebrating new possibilities and new opportunities. God, may we remain humble, and may we be a blessing to those who stand in need. Keep us in your care always. We thank you and we bless you. It is in your name that we pray. Amen. Amen. And amen. Yeah.

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6: Good morning, praise listeners. This is Bishop Keith Felton bringing you the glorious gospel of Jesus Christ. I'm excited to bring you this message this morning. I know it's going to change your life, get you to see things differently in your spiritual walk as we endeavor to go deep into things of God. 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
5: And he shall direct thy paths. Be not wise in thy own eyes. Fear the Lord and depart from evil. Amen. But I want to look at verse number 5. Trust in the Lord with all thy heart. And what? And lean not into thine own understanding. You may be seated in the presence of the Lord. Amen. I want to teach primarily this morning. Amen. I've been on a teaching mode. Amen. And if you miss Wednesday night, you need to come here Wednesday night. Amen, and get some hardcore teaching. Amen. But this morning, I want to teach from the subject. Look at that person beside you and say, God said, get out of your head. Uh-oh. Somebody probably say, man, I wish I would have never come. I know what kind of service this is going to be. We're just teaching. Amen. Amen. And just for a further note, First Lady, let me know that it seems like the website was down. We're on that right now. Amen. Amen. Look at somebody and say, get out of your own head. Listen, when God gave me this, it is amazing to me how he shared with me that said, you know, most of the time when you're walking with me, the greatest task for the Holy Spirit is to get us from leaning unto our own understanding. It is amazing. It's a day-to-day chore. It's arduous at best to keep us from leaning on what we think should happen, what ought to happen, where we need to be, what needs to happen to get us where we need to be at. It is hard for us as men and women of God, whether what age you are, whether where you come from, where you come from this place or that place, the hardest thing as walking unto the Lord is getting out of our heads. The Bible said, and lean not to thy own understanding. And I begin to think about that. And I say, God, what would make us, what would have you to put this in the book of Proverbs, the writer, to put in the word of God to say, for us not to lean on our own understanding. And God began to share with me through prayer and consecration. He said, because 99% of the decisions you make is based upon what you've already been through. That if you've been through a bad situation, you're leaning upon that bad situation to govern situations that's coming into your life. And God began to deal with me saying, listen, bad situations are not for you to make decisions based upon what happened. It's meant for you to learn from what happened before. It is like a fence. It fits you. It guards you. It lets you know when this is about to happen. But when you begin to lean on your own understanding, you're using everything negative about you to govern the positive about you. And we become what we call in our own minds, working things out based upon emotions, not the anointing. Emotions. Somebody say emotions. When we lean upon our own understanding, we get emotional about things that already happened to us to prevent the thing that need to happen to us from happening. And most people don't understand that a bad situation can make a good situation go bad. because you base everything off what negative happened in your life. That's why we can't really listen. That's why in the body of Christ, whether you're preaching or teaching or some level of spurring the people of God on, the one who's talking, the one who's singing, the one who's playing instruments, the one who's leading the body of Christ under the anointing, you have to guard your mind. You have to guard your isness. The Bible says in Proverbs, guard your heart with all diligence. From out of it comes what? The issues of life. And you cannot lead and be led under the issues and circumstances of your own mind. Because sometimes things don't happen to you as things don't happen inside your life as base as it happened to you. Sometimes we can go through things and say, well, I'm not going to, I see what's getting ready to go on and I can't do this anymore. God said, no. This is not based upon things happening to you. That thing happened to you to give you some dimensions of your life, because you don't know what lines are crossing until they're being crossed. Has anybody ever had something to happen to them, whether it be relationship? Most of the time, 90% of it is relationships. You can get in a bad relationship and be scared to talk to anybody for another 6 months to a year. I'm just talking right now. That no matter how good that person may come, you are always based upon, well, I ain't got time to go through this because the last person that I brought in my life hurt me. God said, don't stop. You're getting in your own head. Because I'm bringing someone that really loves you. I'm bringing someone that's really going to accept you. I'm bringing you to a place of prosperity. But you're measuring things by happen to you by negative experiences because it's in your head. You see, situations tattoo moments in your mind. And everything does not happen the way it happened the last time. Oh, my goodness. Y'all looking at me like I'm crazy. But y'all know I'm telling the truth. That's why in the body of Christ, we are confused mentally. And if you're confused mentally, you don't move spiritually. Because everything is not going to happen according to our specs. Lean not into your own, what? Understanding. Our understanding, listen, our understanding is limited. It's finite. It only knows what we've been through. It doesn't know anything else but what we've been through, what hurt us. What helped us? Do you not know you'll help people that help you? You'll hurt people that hurt you. And if people hurt you, you don't do it. You don't want to deal with them anymore. And we bring that mentality in the church because we're going to based upon our own understanding. If I understood that you hurt me, that but now I'm in Christ, I cannot lean on the understanding you hurt me because I have to love my... Oh, y'all looking at me like I'm in a library. Amen. I have to love my enemies, and if I don't get out of my own understanding or concept, I will be good to look at, but I will never lead you. I will never love you. I will never come around because I'm guarding you with past experiences based upon my own understanding. Everybody's not out to get you. I had to learn that, David. I know y'all had to learn that too. You could be burnt so many times until you say, you know what? I'm just putting up a perimeter. God said, now you're getting into your own understanding. You get into your own way of wanting to do things because you base your progression on the hurt that hurt you because you're leaning. I want you to learn from it, but not lean on it.
6: This is Bishop Kiefeld. I just want to break into the program for this one moment. If this message and the ministry has blessed you down through the years and you really didn't have time to really come out and support, feel free to support the ministry in any capacity that you can. Just go to tcccharlotte.org and just go to the donate button, and any size C will be appreciative to keep this broadcast going and the ministry flourishing. I know that we have busy schedules, and many of you have echoed to me that you want to come out, but you don't have time. You could still support in that way. We thank you, and God bless. Now let's get back to the message already in progress.
5: Somebody got to get that. I need you to lean on what you went through. I want you to lean on it. I want you to view it. I want you voyeuristically look at it and say, you know what? I see some patterns of what happened last time, but I'm not going to govern by what happened the last time. I'm going to let this play out. At least I get me in the mix of what God is moving. And do you not know you can put your mind and your way in the midst of what God's moving, and God say, now I got to get you out of it because you're trying to sway it the way you want to sway based upon how the outcome you wanted to come out. Because if you don't want to be hurt anymore, you put up precautions for people not to hurt you anymore. If you don't want to be used anymore, you do whatever you want to do that benefits you because you're in your own understanding of how you want this thing ran. I hope I'm making sense to somebody, but somebody needs this teaching. Somebody needs to understand that everything in our lives, everything, somebody say everything, everything in our lives, you cannot choreograph it to make it work for you. Preach on, bitch. Preach all day. You cannot choreograph. You get in a relationship, you can't make that man something that you're comfortable with. You have to love him for who he is. You have to love that woman for who they are. And if you don't want the relationship to go any further, break up with him. I'm talking about boyfriend and girlfriend. I ain't talking about husband and wife. We're going to get there. I don't want nobody. Come on now. Don't get ahead of me, because I don't want nobody. I'm breaking up with my wife today. The devil is a liar. I'm breaking up with my husband today. The devil is. We're not going that route. We're not talking about that. That if you get in your own mind, you'll break up with people prematurely. And as for married couples, somebody say, the married people. If you are married and you're going through things and you're faced with that in this decision, in this marriage, it seems as though I'm always caught up in her mind or his mind. You already knew the job or risk before you took it. Got quiet in here. Tell somebody, say, you knew they were crazy. You seen a little bit of crazy in them, but you say, you know what? I'm going to tie the knot. I'm going to drop the broom. So why are you complaining now about a situation that you already knew in your spirit? Amen. So if you're single and you're dating and you're courting, you got a chance. You got a starving chance to get out while it's ahead. Are y'all hearing what I'm saying? Somebody say, get out of your head. Nothing happens the way you think is going to happen. Everything in your mind is choreographed by what happened before. And the Holy Spirit is saying, you got to get out of your head. You got to get out of your mind, because you figure things based on failure and not forward momentum. You figure things based on a contingency plan. Well, if they don't help me, I got to help myself. And then God said, I'm going to help you. And if you treat me like you treat people around you, you only want to deal with me when you want something done in your life, and not deal with me when I want to, listen, multiply you and exceed in the abundance, spread you abroad. But it's not going to happen according to how you want it. You may have to suffer for a while. In fact, the Bible said, after you have suffered for a while, he will establish you and make you perfect. So everybody's going to suffer. The suffering is this. You can suffer, listen, physically. Somebody say physically. You can suffer physically. I would rather suffer. Listen, I'm taking this right here from my user experience. I would rather suffer physically than suffer spiritually, or i.e. mentally. Because people that suffer physically, you know what they're going through. Are y'all hearing what I'm saying? You know, if they took my car, I just couldn't do it. You know, if they took my house, you know, I just couldn't do it. That's self-explanatory, because I'm going to get me another house. I'm going to get me another car. I get me another job. That's fixable. But what do you do when you got all these things and you're going through in your mind? You can have everything that somebody's envious of and still not happy, because the battle is understanding who you are and what you have and what you've been called to do. And if you don't embrace the fact that you are blessed and highly favored, and it may not be working out the way you wanted to work out, but thanks be to God, you're not who you used to be. And God said, if you cannot get past that, then you're stuck in your own head. And you're not going to follow Christ unless it makes sense to you. You're not going to do what you need to do unless it makes sense to you. Preach on, Bishop. Indeed, I will. Because the body of Christ was suffering from wanting everything to be catered for us. Oh, y'all hearing what I'm saying? I know I won't get no hallelujah, no amens. Amen. Amen. But I came happy. Amen. It is amazing how, before we can go further in anything, the Bible says, let's read it one more time so you can trust in the Lord with all thy heart. Let's get back to that. Before God can really move in your life, you got to trust God with your mind. The Bible says it is with the mind that we serve the Lord. That if your mind is not right, movement will be paralyzed. You cannot be moving forward in God when your mind is confused and easily frustrated and not focused on the things of God, because too much is given, much is required. And if you're going deeper in your prayer life, if you're going deeper in the things of God, there are going to be attacks that you didn't ask for. There are going to be attacks that you didn't sign up for. In fact, I just got through talking to Minister Hunter and Minister Lambert. I said, the higher you go up, the more you're going to get agitated. You can't get elevated without being agitated. You cannot display great spiritual attributes without the devil taking a shot at you. Oh, y'all hearing what I'm saying? You know, I was looking at the football game the other night. Amen. Amen. And they did a call, and then they stopped the play. I think it was the Seattle Seahawks. You seen the game, didn't you? And I was praying for my son, and they came out victorious. Amen. Only reason why they won, son, because I prayed for you. Amen. Listen, I just thought I'd throw that out there. Listen, this is the amazing part about this. It was a call that was on the field, and they stopped play because why? He threw a flag, and he disputed the call. Did y'all get that? He stopped the play because he felt like something was wrong, and he threw a flag out there saying that, I'm disputing this, and he has so many minutes. I just did it for an example. Thank you for getting it for me. Listen, and they disputed it, and they had to go review the play to make sure that his gripe was right. Somebody know where I'm going at with this. And see, when you get in your own mind and get in your own head, God can do things in your life. I hate for you to keep walking again, but I'm going to do it again. And sometimes God say, watch this. I'm going to move in his life. I'm going to move in her life, but they're not going to agree with what I'm doing because they stuck in their head. And now we throw flags to God and say, I want to dispute that right now. I want to dispute why you got me financially bound up. I want to dispute now why my life is not moving. I know you mean it, but God said, if you trust me, you won't be throwing flags in your faith. Goodness. Are y'all hearing what I'm saying? Isn't that amazing how we can trust God, but when God begin to move to make our mind ripple, to go against our logistics of how we think it should happen, we'll throw flags, red flag, blue flag. It don't make no difference, baby, because we're disputing the developmental process in our spirit. Put your, look at somebody say, put your flag in your pocket. Every time something ain't right, you want to throw a flag. Well, God, I don't know what you're doing. You do know what I'm doing. I'm creating inside of you a clean heart and a renewed spirit. Do you not know that it's the heart that you hear in the Hebrew means your heart, not your heart, but your brain, your mind, your spirit. Trust in the Lord with what? All your heart. Lean not to your own understanding. Your mind has to be right before you lean on his understanding. Because if your mind is not right before you lean in his understanding will be misunderstood. God Almighty. And I'm trying to stay in one spot. Amen. I'm trying not to be happy. Oh, you're hearing what I'm saying? But because I understand that relationships are dissolved and movements are crushed because we get in our own head. And God spent most of us our time walking with him, getting us out of your head. No, it ain't gonna happen like that, Keith. No, don't do it. Don't think like that. You gotta give me time. You got to get time. I can preach about me because I lived it and I live it. You can get in your head. You say, well, Bishop, I don't have that problem. Wait till you get busy in the things of God. Satan never attacks anything that's not moving. Oh, y'all hear what I'm saying? In fact, you can't burn gas unless you... you can't even burn energy unless you're living in your house. So when you begin to move, not in just the church, but in the faith, when you start developing, when you come before God's people, when you say in your mind that I'm going to do better by God this year, what little bit of time I got left, I'm not going to lean on what's going on. I'm going to do what God called me to do. Expect all hell to break loose. Touch somebody, say it's normal. It is normal for you to be attacked as you're elevating, going up. You're not going crazy, you're just under attack. And how you survive attack is not leaning unto your own understanding. You have to acknowledge him. Let the Bible preach itself. It said, lean not unto your own understanding in all thy ways. Acknowledge him. My second point is this. I'm about to get out of your way. We got some ways with us. Don't let nobody fool you. Tell somebody, say, you got some ways. You got good ways. You got halfway good ways. And then you got some funny ways. Y'all don't take me off the Christmas list. Amen. Amen. Don't bring me no hard pound cake either. Just give me some good soft cake. Amen. Everybody's got ways. But the Bible said, in all thy way. That means that when you feel that funny acting crazy spirit rise up, you better acknowledge God and say, God, it's happening again. I need you to help me get out of this before I disqualify myself from what you're bringing to me. Because God said, I'm not going to bring anything to you if your heart is not right. He will keep them in perfect peace whose hearts, oh my goodness, and minds are stayed on him. But how can you stay your mind on him if you're crazy half the time? I'm just going to call it. If you're married, you know what I'm talking about. You can look at your husband or your wife and say, they're crazy today, Lord. Help them. Thank you, Jesus. Brother Tony, you're not going to eat next week, but I take that amen. Amen, amen. Look, you take a real good look at him. Amen. He's not coming back next week, for he will be healing up from the beating. Amen. I'm just joking. Amen. Sometimes you can be in close relationship, even as mothers and fathers, you can look at your kid and say, something is not right with little Susan. Something is not right with little Janie and little Jimmy. And God said, because in every aspect of our lives, whether it's negative or positive, we have to acknowledge God in all our ways. I'm not feeling so good today. I'm not doing it. Acknowledge that to God. Meaning of this, be truthful with the one that knows you already. Stop trying to lie and to say, are you okay? Yeah, I'm fine. God said, just tell them the truth. Tell them you're not feeling too well today. And the reason why you look like this, because you're going through some things in your body. Just acknowledge the fact that who you are is who you are. Is that too much for y'all? Did you not know to acknowledge your ways is to be, listen, transparent, open before God. That when I woke up this morning, we always say, when I woke up this morning, I had shouted at my feet. I looked at my hands, they look good, they look new. I looked at my feet, and they did too. And half the days when you get up, you don't even want to look at your feet. Don't even want to look at your hands. Don't want nobody to call you. But if you would have just acknowledged that and stop lying to the King of Kings and say, God, I'm not feeling as well as I could feel today. Help me that this don't get in the way of what you're doing in my life. I don't want this side of me to paralyze the blessing side of me. I don't want this to cripple my condition. I don't want this to cripple and then bring shame on the blessings you've already given me. Acknowledge every aspect about your life. Tell somebody to say, acknowledge it. And it's amazing how the Bible gets so specific. Acknowledge him. Never tell anybody what you're supposed to be talking to God, because they can't fix it. I got to rewind back this again. I said this years ago. If you tell somebody something that they can't fix, then it becomes gossip. Now, you just put that in your brain and just let that digest. If I tell you something, if I came up to Elder Rhoda and said, Elder Rhoda, can I get $5 the next week? Well, he could fix that. My God, he give me $5. Pew. I hope everything work out for you, you know. What are you going to do with $5? You need more than this Eldorado. You need more than $5. Okay, well, I just need $5. Okay, he can fix that. But if I come to him with something that's going into my interpersonal life or going into my job, and God said, I designed the hiddenness in your life, whether it be financial or whether it be domestic, not for you to run and tell somebody else. I created that circumstance so you can fall down on your face and acknowledge me, that God, I need you to fix this. I can't talk to my husband. I can't talk to my wife. I can't even put this on Facebook. The devil is a liar. If you still putting stuff on Facebook, you need to grow up a little bit in the things of God. Amen. And God is saying right now that some things are designed to look catapult you to the next level, but it's not happening in the different areas that you want it, because you want to excel in God, but you never ask God to touch your family. You got to acknowledge it. You never ask God, say, God, I want to be able to show, but now you're going through hell and high water with your finance. You better acknowledge that. And God does not mind us asking why. Isn't that amazing? We've been taught down through the year, you don't question this. You don't question. That's what a father is for. Can I teach this? Can I just teach this a little bit? Did I know? All the men in here say hallelujah. If your son or daughter gets help from somebody and you find out what they got help from, you could have done it. Would you feel offended as a man or as a woman that somebody helped your kid in an area that you knew you could help them? Oh my goodness. See, y'all trying to save face now, but it will hurt me to my heart. Oh, y'all hearing what I'm saying? Why? Because it was saying this thing that I could have fixed, all you had to do was talk to me. And then you gotta understand this right here. Break it down for you. We shout about God and we tell people how much we love God, but we go to people for things that only God can fix. Why is it that when we get in trouble, we go to people instead of going to God? I wish y'all could get that right there. Did you not know when you go to God, God will touch people that open them up to be a blessing to you, as opposed to you just going to people for things that you couldn't fix about you? Somebody's got to get that. I got to break it down one more time. Can I, y'all getting this? Amen. If you go to God first, he would already prepare the persons of the people to help you in your circumstance. But if you go to people first and then they can't fix it, they would talk about you. And now you go to God and say, God, why is everybody talking about me? God said, because you got in your own head about how you're going to handle it, but you did not seek me first. That's why we got church hurt. Church hurt is not really church hurt. I'm going to tell you what church hurt is. Is when you told somebody something that you didn't think they were going to tell, instead of telling the God who can keep his mouth closed and his eyes forward, and now they begin to release your information amongst the ranks of the people, and now we're hurt. Because you got in your own head. And it's going to be controversial, and you have to understand this. I live in Controversialville because this is where I live at. You should never tell anyone anything before you tell God. The Bible says, yeah, we confess our faults one to another, but there's something, somebody say some things, there's some things about me you will never know because you couldn't hold it. Oh, I know y'all, you couldn't hold it. Deacon Cheryl, they couldn't hold it. Deacon, not if I told you something real, real, because people, we love sticky stuff. Oh, you should have heard what bitch told me. And so, and I say, and this is the caveat. I say, please don't tell nobody. You might as well spread it. You might as well just pack it up in a nice package from Bell, put a bow on it, and send it on out to the masses. Are y'all hearing what I'm saying? It happened to Jesus, it happened to you. Jesus performed a miracle, and he told the man, said, don't say anything about this. And the man went back and told the first person he could get his mouth on, don't ever put more trust in man than you do in God. In fact, I'd be preaching and leading you wrong as the Bishop of Trinity Christian Center is to be pushing you to man. I'm not pushing you to man. I'm pushing you to the creator of man. Acknowledge him in all thy ways. Not the bishop, not the elders, not the minister, not the lay people, but God. And when you go to God, he'll send you who you need to be in your life that can handle your business. Are y'all hearing what I'm saying? Oh, I feel good in here this morning because I know what the Lord is getting ready to do. See, when I was in my 20s, Sister Dolores, when I was in my 20s and I first started preaching, if you took me out the witness and say, you can get a double stack and some fries, you were my friend. I mean, Elder Brown, a double stack and some french fries, and I would deem you as a man or woman of God. But see, the older you get, it's going to take a little bit more than a double stack and some bigger fries. And a frosting. Oh my goodness, I forgot how good a frosting was. Amen. Listen, it's going to take more to win my confidence in you as a person. Are y'all hearing what I'm saying? See, you said, why are you saying that for Bishop? Because when you get out of your head, when you get out of your head and get in the spirit, God will lead you and guide you. In fact, the Bible says the steps of a good man are ordered. Order means that you don't move unless you order. If you've been in the military, you have to stand on attention until you order to move. But when you get in your own head, you start coming up with your own kind of, well, I'm going to go over here and I'm going to do this and I'm going to tell somebody about this. And God said, now you're bringing people in your life and in your circumstances that can't fix you but only frustrate you. And God forbid you don't cross them. And now you're pulling out your hair. Or you're just nervous and say, oh, I hope they don't tell what I told them. They ain't been talking to me like they used to. And maybe they've been telling my business. God said, because you put man in your life before you put Christ in your life. And now you're more afraid of your business being put out there. When God said, if you would have come to me first. Tell somebody, say, come to him first. If you would have got out of your head and come to me first and acknowledge me.
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4: All right, good people. It's time for the Faith Walk of the day. You know, and sometimes Griff be having us laughing, but sometimes he be saying stuff that's really lining up with the Word of God. You know what he be saying all the time? Grow up. He'll holler at you if you say something stupid. You know, you complain, he be like, grow up. But guess what the Bible says? When I was a child, I spoke like a child, I thought like a child, I reasoned as a child. But when I became a man, I put away childish things. Sometimes, y'all, some of these arguments that you allow yourself to just freely stay in, that it's a reoccurring argument. You have friends who bring up the argument every time y'all get together, y'all talk about the messy stuff, the childish stuff. Man, grow up. Why are you still talking about that? Don't you want to grow and be better? Listen, it's enough things distracting us from being who we're called to be. Don't let some childish arguments, somebody said, somebody did. Girl, stay focused. People are always trying to protect me from what people say, and they don't know I never even saw it in the first place. I was never bothered. I was never sad. Why? Because I'm a grown woman. I don't play with kids online.
2: Come on.
4: What you say about me don't define who I am. What you said to me about me online don't change my bank account. It don't change you calling me to sing. It don't change my publishing. It don't change my house. Doesn't change my peace. That's your opinion and you can have it. It's just like everybody got armpits. Everybody got opinions. Some of them stink, okay? Live your life. I was going to say buttholes, but I didn't say buttholes. I just said armpits.
5: Very nice.
4: But I need us to... Thank you so much. I need us to grow up, y'all. I need us to be mature. We're supposed to train up a child in the way he should go, right? And when he is old, he won't depart. Y'all old and y'all still acting like kids. Y'all still petty. Y'all still, like, come on. You go on Facebook. People invest so much time and energy in somebody else's life and business. Now, I understand that is the nature of social media. You want to post things and you want people's comments, right? And so, but some people, the way they invest in, like, this comment is going to change my life, like, I'm going to take it down because of this comment. I'm not. That's what I wanted to say. It's what I wanted to do because I wanted to. And so, grow up. That's, yeah. Take that. Grow up. That's what I want you to do today. Grow up. Mature up. Think differently. Process differently. Act differently. And don't allow anybody to make you immature or childish in how you operate in life. All right? I love y'all and I mean it. That's the Faith Walk. I'm a little testy about it today, but pray for me. Grow in grace. Let me say it the Jesus-y way. Grow in grace, grow in faith. I love you. Grow up.
2: Oh, that's what I start saying instead of grow up.
4: Growing grace, growing faith.
5: Grow up is so good, y'all. Grow up is so good.
4: Growth is so good. We need it. Please grow up, Lord Jesus. You've been complaining about the same thing for 20 years. My God, get a new problem. That's what I'll be saying. Lord, I don't want the same problem for 5 years. Give me a new problem, something else to deal with. But deliver me from that. Heal me from that. Let me overcome that. All right. Okay, I love you and I mean it.
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7: Thank you, God, for giving us our identity in you. We can know who we are because we know whose we are. And we don't have to work for your approval. You've called us by name.

0: For you, it's for Griff, it's for Ricky Smiley, it's for, you know, all the people. It's a collective effort. You know, I'm just the person who gets to receive it. I'm going to try a whole bunch of locks starting off at 1600 Pennsylvania Avenue and see what this key fits.
1: Yes.
0: All of us are actually the recipient of this key.
1: I love that. God bless you, Miss Hughes. Thank you so much for dropping by today. We welcome you always.
0: Love you too.
1: Love you too. All right, ladies and gentlemen, our amazing CEO and chairperson, Miss Kathy Hughes. We honor her today. Y'all keep it locked right here. It's Get Up Mornings. There's more on the way.
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5: 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If he's not intentional, he's not your Boaz. 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
4: Sorry about that. That just came out. That kind of quickened out my mouth real quick. That's my bad. Let me say happy birthday to my girl, Claudia Massey. Claudia, you are awesome. 804 in a building, Rich City, Richmond, Virginia. Okay. And James is awesome, too. Me and him text every day. That's husband love. There's a lot of husband love going on around the world, too.
3: Come on.
4: I know that. Husband on husband love. That's nasty.
3: Oh, right.
4: Right. Okay. First, giving honor to God, who's ahead of my life. I like to say I'm glad to be in the house of the Lord one more time. Elder Neuro, you play too much.
3: Uh-huh.
4: Man, he brought me from a mighty, mighty long way. Sister Claudia Massey, I could have been dead, sleeping in a grave, but God is good.
3: All the time.
4: And all the time.
3: God is good.
4: Yes, yes, let me correct myself. Husband on husband love. I just know that I'm in text chats with a lot of husbands, and we just always sending each other Bible verses and stuff. James Massey is one of those people. So, I wrote some questions down. I want y'all to write them down, too. I'm going to do them slow. Here's my points. What's the last thing you learned? What's the last thing you read? And when was the last time you laughed? What's the last thing you laughed about? So I say it again. What's the last thing you learned? What's the last thing you read? What's the last thing you laughed about? Now, I learned how to pull some weeds different. I learned that I've been pulling them wrong my whole life, and you kind of got to go in there with a spade. And I was very proud of myself. I was very... And then they got these things. They got these things you can put on your knees while you working in your garden and stuff. I also need some of those. The last book I'm reading, Pastor Shy and Rebecca Richardson's book, Winning Together. Love that book. And the last time, the last thing I laughed about is Erica. She dumb, y'all, and y'all be thinking it's me. That's all I'm gonna say. Dumb in a good way. Now you
5: creating
4: know how I feel.
5: Song on socials.
4: Let me tell you something. Right. With her hair all, go to my video. Go to IG right now. You can go to Get Up Erica and see her playing a ukulele or something. Anyway, get those three things. Let them bless you for the weekend and feel good about your answers. Now, I know it's somebody in their car saying, what video is Cheryl and Griff? Just go to Get Up Erica. You'll see Erica Campbell from a long time ago. The video looks old, but it's still so funny and recent. That's all that matters. You get to say, ain't he all right? Somebody else is saying, how you been pulling weeds from the top and then letting the roots stay in there, so I just gave the weed a haircut? You get to say, ain't he all right? But if you like me and you know, man, you better learn and read and laugh all at the same time, because I'm screaming, ain't he all right? Come on.
3: Why you keep putting my business out there? I'm not crazy.
4: I didn't say you was crazy. I said you were dumb. It's a different.
3: Oh, excuse me. I stand corrected.
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4: 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Silly is the correct phrase.
3: 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All right, y'all, that's the joys and concerns. Stick around this world away.
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0: A few. Yeah. How has your writing evolved over the years?
1: It's just, you know, overall, I think that it's just life. Like, life has, life will make everything evolve. And I think for me, you already know. So it's like, I think life will make everything evolve. And I think that I've dealt with some things. I've seen some things. I really just enjoy writing about it. But I like writing from the perspective that God can make a way. That's how it's evolved.
0: I love that. Well, listen, thank you for coming on. We appreciate you. Y'all, the song is called Thanks Be to God. Make sure you download and stream it today. Thank you so much for stopping by. Lastly, tell us how we can follow you on social media.
1: Oh, I'm on Instagram, TikTok, all that stuff. It's That Dude, the regular spelling, and D-E-O-N is the spelling of my name. And I'm on Facebook, Deon Kipling. 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I would love to connect with, just my like-minded people. So I love y'all, and I appreciate y'all.
0: Thank you so much for stopping by today.
1: Thank you so much for having me.
0: Absolutely. All right, guys, stick around. There's more on the way. It's Get Up Mornings. 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
3: All right, Cheryl, what are we talking about today?
4: You know, we laugh all the time, y'all, about our kids when they say they hate adulting.
3: Right.
4: Watching my daughter adult this weekend, and she counting her coins, and man, and I'm going to have enough to do this, and meal prepping, and doing all the things. And as kids, I remember thinking, I can't wait to be grown, can't wait. You know, and, you know, I've been working since I've been 14 years old, right? We've had summer programs through the Mayor Bear program. Yeah, so doing different odd jobs here and there. And then, you know, and I had some level of independence growing up. I also had my mom and my big brother who bailed me out a whole bunch, right? Who I relied on. But the moment I knew I was grown was when I graduated college and was now 100% responsible for all of my expenses. Like I went, when I went to college, you had dorm, you had housing, you know, mom was paying rent, helping us with certain things. But honey, the moment I got that paper, she said, you got a job, you good. I was like, wait, what? So what I got to do, what? You got to pay your rent. You got to pay all your utilities, whatever it is you need. Yeah. Get your little budget sheet. We talked this. We went over this. I was terrified. I remember the exact moment I realized I'm adulting. I'm grown. Do y'all remember? When was it that you officially knew, oh, I'm grown now?
3: Me and Tina moved out into a one-bedroom apartment. We had futons instead of beds because that's what I could afford. And I was doing hair, I was singing, I was, you know, doing all the things that I could possibly do that was legal, of course. And then one day we couldn't pay our rent. I sat and cried and was like, I'm a loser, man. I'm a loser. My mom and dad didn't have much, so I couldn't go back home. It wasn't like I had somebody to cover me. I didn't. Mm-hmm. And so it had to be us. And so we figured it out. That particular day, though, a friend came over and bought two big bags of groceries. She was like, the Lord told me to bring y'all some food. Oh, we cried. The way we cried, God been making a way for me. So that adulting, it was rough. What about you, Greg?
5: I've been the oldest for a long time, right? Like, I feel like I've been, I think the first time I was like, man, I'm grown, is I was eating in the faculty lounge with the teachers, keying it with adults when I was in high school. You know, I graduated from basic training when I was 17. So like that 16, 17 year, I was really like, okay, I got to navigate this way. But I was actually preparing for years I had been reading all the books, what to do when you're a single young man. Like, I promise you.
4: Wow.
5: You know, I tried to get emancipated when I was 15.
4: That's right. That's what you did tell
3: me. So Griff is a different kind of child.
4: I know when you enlisted in the Army, I know you was like, oh, I'm real grown right now.
5: Right, I'm grown. Yeah, nobody can help you.
3: Right, you can't call mama.
5: You can't call nobody.
3: Screaming in your face.
4: Get up, church.
3: Phone All right, get up, church. When did you realize that you were on your own? You were grown and you had to figure it out. Give us a call, 877-242-2426. You want to be grown? All right, here you are. Get up.
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0: 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It's been an amazing day. But before we get up out of here, let us pray. Father God, thank you for the weekend. Thank you for the people that start work on a weekend. Lord, thank you for the weekend for the people that's off. And Father God, we know that school is about to start again. So let our parents and our teachers get their mind right. We pray for the teachers right now, all the educators. We pray for the nurses, for the counselors, for the janitors, for the coaches, everybody that's at the school making the school better. We pray for all the principals, especially the male principals in the country. In your holy son Jesus' name, we pray. Amen. All right, y'all. Enjoy your weekend, man. And make sure you're here with us next week. We'll be faith walking, love talking, and joy living right here on Get Up Weekends with Eric Campbell. Peace! Get up.
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7: Hello, everybody. 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

God's got me and God's got you too as we kick off another edition of Sounds of Inspiration. I'm Tanya Rivens and welcome to the Queen City to my sisters, my Sabras, Delta Sigma Theta Sorority Incorporated. Yeah, the queens have taken over the city as I bring you the best variety of gospel music. Let's see, a lot to talk about, starting with the weather, a mixture of clouds and sun. A high, we're back to the 90s. So my walk with COVID, yeah, a little sticky. But we're going to make it a great day as we are counting down to the Stella Awards, the 41st annual, the greatest night in gospel music. Also, a Black Men's Wellness event is headed to the QC as well, keeping you informed and keeping you inspired. Let's go. 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

0: That's Ernest Pugh. You better sing, boy, on Sounds of Inspiration. I'm Tanya Rivens. If you give me about 6 minutes on deck, I've got JJ Hairston. And the countdown is on for the 41st annual Stellar Gospel Music Awards, the greatest night in gospel music. And there's a gospel industry honors and brunch happening on that Friday. It's at Middle Sea Jazz, right in the uptown, downtown area, whatever you prefer. Now, Dr. T, Teresa Harrison Jackson, said it's an opportunity to honor those who often are overlooked. 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Again, write this on your calendar, Friday, August 14th at 10 a.m., Middle Sea Jazz. 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
2: Praise the Lord, everybody. We got a message to encourage you and let you know that no matter what you're going through, there's still glory coming, and it's coming after this.

We've got a Black Men's Wellness Conference headed to the Queen City coming up in the next hour. I've got details, but coming up, your scripture for the week on praise.

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0: We're taking you back with one of our favorites. It's called Running Back to You by Commission. 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
1: Cool. It's Isaiah, let's go with Christ First Ministry. John 11, verse 38 says, Jesus was still angry as he arrived at the tomb, a cave with a stone rolled across its entrance. Now, it says Jesus was angry because death was never God's original plan, but he was also frustrated by the unbelief around him. It's like he's saying, after all the signs and miracles I've done, why do you still doubt me? The people had seen his power, but they still struggled to trust him. That challenges us too. After everything God has done in our lives, are we going to trust him or are we still going to doubt him? Isaiah Briscoe of Christ First Ministry.
0: Thanks, Isaiah. And you can follow him on social at 704.underscore.zay. Remember, nothing can separate us from the love of God. Now go and be great. Coming up at the top of the next hour, it's Kenton Jones, Praise 102.5 and 610 AM.
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0: You ain't serious. You ain't serious. This ain't no game. 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

0: trying to fight the battle yourself, but stand still and look up. 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

0: I call him the Holy Hip Hop Prophet. It's K. Joe Kenton Jones inside of your Saturday afternoon praise party. Hopefully it's going well. I'm Tanya Rivens, and more inspiration information coming up, including Dr. Marvin Sapp in about 7 minutes. Hey, this is described as the most fun men will ever have at a doctor's appointment. I'm talking about the Black Men's Wellness Event coming to the Queen City on the 22nd at the Park Expo. It kicks off at 7 a.m. It's a national initiative, and so we need you, Black men, show up. There's an opportunity for health, fitness, and fun. They've got health screenings, of course, a 5K walk and run, entertainment, a kids zone, so it's something for the entire family, and they've got vendors, giveaways, and free school supplies. Again, Black Men's Wellness Day on the 22nd, 7 a.m. to 12 noon, the Park Expo. You can go to aawellness.org for more details. 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
0: It's your tea time. Hey, everybody, let's talk gospel entertainment. A group of local pastors are concerned about what they call the urgent and harmful implications of House Bill 437, legislation recently passed by North Carolina lawmakers. Now, according to faith leaders, two major provisions: homeless shelters are now designated as drug-free zones, typically reserved for schools and child care facilities, and a statewide public camping ban prohibits unauthorized public camping or sleeping anywhere across the state. They say the bill will punish vulnerable residents and push them deeper into crisis, also will increase arrests of people experiencing homelessness. Local clergy say that homelessness is a humanitarian issue, not a crime, and that we must protect our neighbors, not penalize them for surviving. That's the tea. You know that's me.
8: Hello, everybody. It's Pastor John P. Key. It's that time of year again when we celebrate the Victory and Praise Conference right here at New Life, 1337 Samuel Street, July 28th through August the 2nd. Tuesday night, Bishop T.C. Boone. Wednesday night, Bishop Tim Newton. Thursday night, Bishop Brian Nelson. And on Friday night, my good friend, Bishop Brandon Jacobs. 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
1: Never would have made it. Never could have made it without.

Somebody just need to testify to somebody next to him. Tell him, I'm stronger. I'm wiser. I'm better. Much better. When I look back over what he brought me through, I realize I made it because I had you.

Let's pause for a quick check of some of the top news stories. President Trump, his administration has ended the Medicare drug subsidy. And as the war in Iran continues, the cost of gasoline prices in the U.S. continue to surge. According to Copilot, we're now at $4.09 per gallon on average. It's up from $3.59 just weeks earlier. Just a quick check of some of the top news stories. Coming up, You Glow Saints on Praise.

0: It's my opportunity to uplift some good news happening in the faith community. And this afternoon, we salute Journey Films. Now, hear me out. There's an upcoming special on PBS. It's called Christianity at a Crossroads. There are so many people that are struggling, dealing with their faith. And here's an opportunity to hear a frank and honest conversation from some great individuals, including Pastor Howard John Wesley, who, by the way, is in the Queen City on tomorrow as a part of the Delta Sigma Theta Regional Convention. So if you got an opportunity, again, coming to PBS, it's called Christianity at a Crossroads. To Journey Films, we salute you, we thank you, and we say, you glow, saints. Coming up in the next hour, I've got Men of Standard and Tamela Mann. 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
0: It's your tea time. Hey, everybody, let's talk gospel entertainment. A group of local pastors are concerned about what they call the urgent and harmful implications of House Bill 437, legislation recently passed by North Carolina lawmakers. Now, according to faith leaders, two major provisions, homeless shelters are now designated as drug-free zones, typically reserved for schools and child care facilities, and a statewide public camping ban prohibits unauthorized public camping or sleeping anywhere across the state. They say the bill will punish vulnerable residents and push them deeper into crisis, also will increase arrests of people experiencing homelessness. Local clergy say that homelessness is a humanitarian issue, not a crime, and that we must protect our neighbors, not penalize them for surviving. That's the T. You know that's me.
7: 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What about lost wages? 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

God bless you. It's Sounds of Inspiration. I'm Tanya Rivens. And this hour, I'll give you details on how you can pick up tickets to the 41st Annual Stellar Gospel Music Awards on Praise.

So let me testify. I was born in Haiti. My daddy was a minister. He believed in having churches in the hood, you know what I mean? He brought us to Newark, New Jersey after Brooklyn. 1108 South Orange Avenue. Let me take you back to what gospel, Caribbean vibes felt like in that church.

0: like.
1: And good afternoon. It's Hello God, New New from Tamela Mann, Wyclef John, and Kirk Franklin. And speaking of Kirk Franklin, he's your MC on August 15th for the 41st annual Stellar Gospel Music Awards. 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

You can find the latest update on what's happening in the faith community here today and tomorrow and on our social at Praise Charlotte and at Tanya Rivens Live. It's your tea, and you know that's me. Coming up, I've got your birthday shouts on Praise.

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0: Let's check in with some birthday shouts. Happy birthday to rapper activist Chuck D, actress Tempest Bledsoe, actor Jason Momoa, model actress Rashamba Williams, actor, singer, dancer Elijah Kelly, singer LaPortia Renee. And in my family, what a huge week for birthdays, starting with my uncle Ossie Rivens, Stephanie Briscoe, cousin, Daryl Davison, cousin, brother. Happy heavenly birthday. It's mixed emotions to my brother, Martin Rivens. Also, the cousin, Dwayne Rivens. And to the queen, happy 90th birthday to the best mom ever, Edith Rivens Summers. Happy birthday. What a blessing. And if today's your birthday, happy birthday to you. Remember, stop counting those years. Make these years count. 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

0: Great praise and worship inside of your Saturday afternoon with Darrell Walls and PJ Morton. 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
1: Thank you for allowing me to see myself the way you see me. Thank you.

Mecklenburg County residents, listen up. The Mecklenburg County Homes Program is currently accepting applications through November. It's to help offset some of the cost of these property taxes. Yeah, I got my tax bill in the mail. Two of them. Anywho, your chance to apply if you think you're eligible for some assistance. 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Again, a chance to help you to pay your taxes for those who are qualified. More inspiration and information coming up. 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

0: It's the lovely and talented Karen Clark Sheard. And my friends, it's time for me to move out of the way. Thanks for allowing me to spend this time with you. Hey, make sure you check out Tea Time. Shout out to Dr. Ricky Woods of First Baptist West and all of the pastors who have united to speak up about a House bill that is frustrating and not very beneficial for moving the community forward. Also on tomorrow, a great service at the Convention Center with Dr. Howard John Wesley of Alfred Street Baptist Church. It starts at 8 a.m. It's open to everyone. Shout out to my sisters in Sarah's, the Delta Sigma Theta Sorority Incorporated in the Queen City for the conference. Also, get out on Tuesday for National Night Out. We need to continue to build relationships with our law enforcement. Shout out to Chief Estella Patterson. I had some time with her on this past Thursday night as well. As always, life's challenges make you better, not bitter. Be well, be safe, be alert, and please check on your neighbor as we normalize the conversation around mental health. I'm Tanya Rivens. 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You're home for Tea Time in Charlotte's Inspiration Station. Have a great day, everyone, and join me on WCCB-TV News Rising in the 8 o'clock hour.
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3: 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There's promise. There's books. There's goals. There's ministry. You've got to become what God has designed you to be. Let's prophesy. Pregnant possibilities.
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1: Here you go again, making a way for me. Mm-hmm. Even when I was too blind to see. Ooh.

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1: I want to know how many of you come to celebrate tonight. 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You know they don't praise them like this no more. 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So if you feel like dancing, if you feel like shouting, don't let nobody stop you. 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

He cannot fail. Say it again. Tell him there is no failure. 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There is no failure in God. Listen. I wish you could see yourself in the future.

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4: 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Matter of fact, let me take you back. How it started.

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6: It's your tea time. 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Now, according to faith leaders, two major provisions: homeless shelters are now designated as drug-free zones, typically reserved for schools and child care facilities, and a statewide public camping ban prohibits unauthorized public camping or sleeping anywhere across the state. 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
8: It's your tea time. 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Local clergy say that homelessness is a humanitarian issue, not a crime, and that we must protect our neighbors, not penalize them for surviving. That's the T. You know that's me.
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